0: I'm Peppa Pig. This is my little brother George. This is Mummy Pig. And this is Daddy Pig. Peppa Pig. Christmas cards.
1: It is nearly Christmas. Peppa and her friends are at playgroup.
2: So, children, tell me what happens at Christmas.
3: We get snow.
2: If we are lucky.
4: And Christmas trees.
5: And Father Christmas goes around the world giving presents to the children.
2: Yes, it is also the time of year we send our Christmas cards with love and thanks.
6: Is it a big card if it is a lot of love and thanks?
2: Oh, I suppose so.
4: Do we send a Christmas card with love and thanks to Father Christmas?
2: Oh, no, we have never sent Father Christmas a card. All those years delivering presents with no love or thanks? We must make a card for Father Christmas.
6: That's going to be a very big card.
4: Can we use glitter?
2: No, there is no glitter. It's gone. It's all gone.
4: Oh. But how do we make a very big card, Madame Gazelle?
2: Oh, I don't really know.
5: My granny makes things.
2: Oh, good idea, Susie. Hello, Granny Sheep.
7: Hello.
2: We need to make a card for Father Christmas. It's an emergency.
7: Oh.
2: Oh, hello, children.
8: Hello, Granny Sheep.
2: Wow, that was quick. And that is a very big card.
7: It needs to be big for all the years we've missed. I've brought everything you need to make pictures, children.
6: I'm drawing Father Christmas on his sleigh.
7: Wonderful.
4: I drew him at home in the North Pole.
2: Ooh!
4: I painted a Christmas tree with presents.
7: Bellissimo!
2: And what would you like to say to Father Christmas?
4: Dear Father Christmas, thank you for the presents. Lots of love and thanks. Merry Christmas.
2: Wonderful.
7: It's missing something. Aha! Glitter!
4: Hooray!
2: No, no.

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1: Hello, Mr. Zebra. We would please like to send this Christmas card.
2: That's too big to go as a card. That's a parcel. Where is it going?
3: To Father Christmas at the North Pole.
0: Mr. Zebra is going to take Father Christmas his card. Through wild forest, across the ocean, through snow and ice. Here is Father Christmas at the North Pole.
2: Ah! Special delivery for Father Christmas.
4: What a surprise!
0: It is another day at Peppa's playgroup.
2: Special delivery from the North Pole.
5: Children, it is a card from Father Christmas.
3: Ooh. What does it say?
5: It says...
4: Thank you for my Christmas card and for all your kind gifts and drawings. Merry Christmas, everybody.
3: I'm glad we sent Father Christmas a Christmas card.
0: Everyone loves a Christmas card, whether it is a little card

0: Brother George. This is Mummy Pig. And this is Daddy Pig. Peppa Pig. Lorenzo Lion.
1: Today, Peppa and Mummy Pig have come to the zoo.
0: I like the zoo, Mummy.
2: Me too, Peppa.
0: It's full of interesting animals. Oh, what is this animal?
2: That, Peppa, is a sloth.
0: It doesn't do much.
2: They do things very slowly.
0: There's nothing in here.
2: Are you sure, Peppa? Have a closer look. There.
0: It's a magic lizard.
2: That is a chameleon. It changes colour to hide.
0: That's amazing. And here are some colourful birdies.
2: Those are parakeets.
0: Hello, parakeets.
3: Hello.
0: You are not a parakeet.
3: No, I'm Lorenzo Lion.
4: Roar!
0: And I'm Peppa Pig. What are you doing in there?
3: I'm helping my daddy.
5: Hello there.
6: Hello there.
5: Lorenzo likes to help me around the zoo.
0: That sounds like fun.
3: I help feed the animals and clean them out. I love the zoo.
0: I love it too.
3: Do you want to see my toy zoo in my bedroom?
0: Yes, please.
2: Oh, lovely. Do you live nearby?
3: Yes, we live here.
2: Oh, you live in the zoo?
5: Yes, I'm here for the animals.
3: Come on, Peppa.
5: Would you like a coffee, Mummy Pig?
2: Oh, coffee sounds good, thanks.
0: Hello, Mummy.
2: Hello, Peppa. Hello, Lorenzo. Have fun.
3: Look, Peppa, this is my toy zoo.
0: Ooh.
3: These are the sloths. They sleep a lot.
0: Hello. I'm a sleepy sloth.
3: Hold on. What is a chameleon doing with the parakeets?
0: He is playing hide and seek. Now you see me. Now you don't. What is your favourite animal in the zoo?
3: I do like the tortoises, but my favourites are the penguins. Oh, where are the penguins? Maybe in my other bedroom?
0: What?
3: I have another bedroom at my

0: Mummy's house.
1: Oh!
2: Lorenzo, Mummy Lion's here.
1: Hello, Mummy.
3: Hello, sweetie. Are you ready to go?
1: Yes. Can my friend Peppa come too?
4: If that's okay with Mummy Pig.
3: And we can have a coffee.
5: Oh, another one. Lovely.
1: Hooray!
6: Oh, dear. The chameleon is still hiding.
1: Bye, Daddy.
2: Goodbye, son. Thanks for all your help.
1: Bye.
6: This is Mummy Lion's house.
1: Come on, Peppa. This is my other bedroom.
7: It's lovely.
1: Now, where are those cheeky penguins? Not here.
7: Are they under the bed?
1: Yes, they are.
8: What? Thank you for finding us, Peppa.
3: How are you getting on? Did you find your penguins?
1: Yes, Peppa found them.
3: You'll have to come again to find some more things.
1: Now you can help me care for all the animals.
7: Yay! What do we do?
1: We feed the parakeets fruit and seeds. We let the sloth have a sleep.
7: I'm still sleepy.
1: And we play hide and seek with the chameleon.
7: Oh, where are you, chameleon?
1: Oh, no, he's still hiding in my other bedroom.
8: Oh.
6: Lorenzo and Peppa love caring for animals, even the animals that like to hide.
7: Peppa Pig. Peppa Pig.

0: Peppa Pig. This is my little brother George. This is Mummy Pig. And this is Daddy Pig. Peppa Pig. Dinosaurs alive!
1: Today, Peppa and friends are visiting the zoo.
2: And here are the parrots. Hello there!
3: Hello!
1: It is Lorenzo Lion.
0: Hello, Lorenzo. Why are you in there with the parrots?
4: I'm helping my daddy feed them again.
5: Hello, everyone.
2: Oh, Mr. Lion, we were just admiring your parrots.
5: Well, you're lucky to see so many, because some of them are leaving today.
4: They're going away to live in the wild.
5: You see, the zoo cares for animals out in the world too.
0: Right, who's coming with me?
5: Dr. Hamster will take these parrots into the world and let them go.
2: Do-do, do-do, do-do.
0: Off you pop. Bye-bye. Do you let other animals go too?
5: We do. Follow me and I'll let you into a little secret. This is another animal we're letting go. It's a bit of an experiment.
0: Dinosaur!
5: Yes, it does look like a dinosaur.
4: Are you letting that go outside?
5: Yes, where it will feel at home.
2: Oh, goodness me, look at the time. We must get back. Thank you for such an interesting tour, Mr. Lion.
5: It was my pleasure.
2: Come along, children.
5: Goodbye.
1: The parents are waiting to collect the children from school.
2: Here we are, all safe and sound. Hello.
6: Peppa. George.
2: So, what was your favourite animal at the zoo?
0: Dinosaur.
6: You saw a dinosaur?

0: George, it's supposed to be a secret.
1: Oh, right.
2: The dinosaur was alive.
3: What?
0: It's a secret experiment.
3: Oh.
0: And they're going to let it go.
1: A secret dinosaur experiment?
4: It's amazing what they can do these days.
5: Everyone is talking about the zoo.
6: Have you heard the news? They have dinosaurs alive at the zoo. It was a secret, but they showed the children.
2: Dinosaurs?
4: It shouldn't be allowed.
2: We should do something.
5: This is the police station.
7: What? There are dinosaurs alive at the zoo and they are letting them go? We're on our way.
2: Just a tiny minute.
5: Everyone has come to the zoo.
8: Hello, everyone. Come on in.
4: Mr. Lion, we've heard about your experiments.
0: Mr. Lion, they know your secret.
8: Ha-ha! Exciting, isn't it?
6: Well, that's one word for it.
7: Mr. Lion, are you or are you not keeping a dinosaur?
8: Dinosaur? Do you mean lizard?
7: Oh, that is a lizard.
9: We heard you were releasing a dinosaur.
8: No, we're releasing a lizard back into the wild. Look, Dr. Hamster is on the other side of the world.
10: Off you pop, Mr. Lizard. Oh, you're a big fella, aren't you?
2: You don't keep dinosaurs, then?
8: No.
9: Oh, thank goodness.
8: And even if we did, I would keep that a secret.
10: Dinosaur! George and Richard love dinosaurs.
5: Everybody loves dinosaurs.

0: I'm Peppa Pig. This is my little brother George. This is Mummy Pig. And this is Daddy Pig. Peppa Pig. Being babies.
1: Today, Peppa and Rebecca are making carrot cupcakes.
0: They look yummy.
2: They'll be even more yummy when we put cream and sprinkles on top. Right, time to take the cupcakes out of the oven.
3: Yippee!
2: Oh, Rosie and Robbie are hungry.
1: Babies cry when they are hungry.
2: I need to feed them.
0: But what about the cupcakes?
2: You'll have to wait until I come back. Come on, you two.
0: Does feeding babies take a long time?
4: Yes, it takes forever.
1: Rebecca does not like waiting.
2: Oh, there you are.
4: Every time they cry, Mummy and Daddy go to them.
0: If we cry like babies, then maybe your mummy will come to us.
4: Okay. This is how Rosie and Robbie cry.
5: Wow! Wow!
0: My little brother George cries like this.
5: Wow!
4: Wow!
5: Wow!
2: There. You have a nice little nap now, my darlings.
1: Mummy Rabbit likes it when the babies stop crying.
2: More crying? That's odd.
5: Wow! Wow!
2: What's all this noise? I've only just got the twins to sleep. You'll wake them up again.
4: We're crying babies, Mummy.
0: Rebecca, babies can't talk.
4: Oh, yes. Wow!
2: Oh, I see. You poor babies must be very hungry. I'll get you some milk.
1: Peppa and Rebecca like pretending to be babies.
2: You must be sleepy now.
4: Not really.
2: Babies are always sleepy after they've had their milk.
4: But we're not babies anymore, Mummy.
2: Oh, you grow up so fast. Shall we do the cupcakes now, then?
3: Yes, please.
2: So, what's it going to be? Cream, sprinkles, carrots.
4: I'm putting cream on this one.
0: I'm putting cream on this one and another cupcake.
2: That's nice, but maybe a bit difficult to eat. It's a good thing you girls were here to help me make these cupcakes.
4: Rosie and Robbie didn't help you.
2: I know, but they are only babies, not big children like you two.
1: Mr. Rabbit has joined Peppa, Rebecca and Mummy Rabbit for tea and cupcakes.
6: Wow!

0: That's the tallest cupcake I've ever seen. Hmm. Aha. Marvellous.
1: Yummy. Should we save some cupcakes for Rosie and Robbie?
2: No. Babies can't eat cake.
0: Babies can only eat mushy things that aren't very tasty at all.
2: Hmm, while you big girls can eat these cupcakes.
0: Oh, the babies have woken up. You stay here, Mummy Rabbit. It's my turn to see to them.
1: Can me and Peppa come and help?
0: Of course. Mr. Rabbit is trying to get the babies to stop crying. Oh, dear. This usually works.
1: When my little brother George can't sleep, my daddy reads him a story.
0: I'm afraid the babies are too little to understand stories, Peppa.
1: We can tell them stories in baby talk, like this. Goo goo gaga. Goo goo gaga, gaga, goo goo, goo goo gaga.
0: Ooh, it's working.
2: I say, you big girls are very good at making the babies laugh.
1: Goo goo gaga, gaga.
0: Peppa and Rebecca liked being babies, but they like being big girls even more.

0: Brother George. This is Mummy Pig. And this is Daddy Pig. Peppa Pig. Mr. Cat's Cafe.
1: Today, Peppa is playing with Candy Cat at Mr. Cat's Cafe. Have you got your crayons, Candy?
0: Yes, Daddy.
1: Here we are.
2: I like to sit here and draw.
0: I like drawing too.
2: It's fun to watch all the people come and go.
0: Oh.
3: Ah, hello, everyone.
1: Here is old Mrs. Donkey.
4: Hello, Mrs. Donkey. What can I get you today?
3: The usual, please, Mr. Cat.
0: What is the usual?
4: Oh, for old Mrs. Donkey, the usual is tea and cake.
3: I come here to do my knitting.
4: Here you are, just as you like it.
1: Here is Mr. Wolf.
5: Yes, yes, well, I know the numbers are high.
1: The usual, please.
5: Yeah, yes, mm-hmm. Oh, well, I've told my team. Mm-hmm. I'm going to stop you there. Just keep me in the picture.
0: Mr. Wolf didn't have any tea and cake.
4: Oh, Mr. Wolf likes strong black coffee.
0: But he asked for the usual, like Mrs. Donkey.
4: That's because the usual means different things to different people.
0: Ah!
1: Here is Mummy Rabbit and Richard Rabbit.
6: One big carrot and one little carrot, please.
0: Is that the usual for you, Mummy Rabbit?
6: It would be if we came here more often.
4: Here we are.
0: Ooh.
1: Here is Mr. Bull.
7: Hello, Mr. Bull. Are you digging up the road today?
8: Yes, Sir Peppa, but I'm just taking a break. One pot of tea, please.
0: Is that the usual?
8: As a matter of fact, it is.
1: Here is Mrs. Cow.
9: Mr. Bull?
8: Mrs. Cow?
0: What is the usual for you, Mrs. Cow?
9: I'm just delivering cheese, Peppa.
0: Oh.
1: Mrs. Cow has a cheese stall at the market.
4: Oh, that's lovely. Thank you.
9: Merci beaucoup.
0: A lot of people come to your daddy's cafe.
2: Yes, they do.
10: Ahoy there!
2: What was that?
1: It is Grampy Rabbit going for a run.
10: The usual, please!
4: Oh, that cheese came just in time. Oh, here he comes now. One cheese smoothie.
10: Oh, thank you, Mr. Cat.
4: Oh, he never stops.

0: Now, do you two want something to eat or drink?
1: Yes, please. I would like the usual.
0: But what is your usual, Peppa?
1: Oh, I don't know.
2: Just choose something you like.
1: Like the strawberry milkshake.
2: Yes, two strawberry milkshakes, please, Daddy.
0: Very good. Here we are, your usual.
1: Strawberry milkshake is the usual for me today. What's that knocking?
2: That's just Mr. Fox.
3: Mr. Fox is knocking to tell Mr. Cat what he wants from the cafe.
0: That knock means a cup of tea with two sugars, a croissant, and a banana. Ah, just what I ordered.
1: Do you want to see your drawings, Daddy?
4: We drew everybody that came into your cafe.
0: Oh, they're great. How can we show them off? I know. Here we are, a box of pegs. Perfect.
3: Mr. Cat is using clothes pegs to hang up Peppa and Candy's drawings.
0: Now, everyone will see themselves when they come to the cafe.
3: Peppa loves Mr. Cat's cafe.
0: Everybody loves Mr. Cat's cafe.

welcome back to Fantastic Korean Dishes, where we cook up simple but delicious Korean meals. Now, I have a very special recipe for you kimchi lovers out there. Now, I know kimchi is like the perfect side dish for any Korean meal, but did you know you can use it as a main ingredient in a lot of different recipes? Today, I'm going to share with you my recipe for kimchijeon, and it is going to be super easy. That's because kimchi already is so full of flavor, you don't really need to add much else. And as a bonus, I'm also going to teach you how to make jjangachi, which is a Korean-style pickled vegetables, and it's so good. We're going to just use the brine to dip the jjeon in, and it makes for a perfect, perfect snack or meal. All right, if you're ready, let's get cooking.

All right, let's start off with the kimchijeon. So we're going to need a quarter of an onion. So you want to thinly slice them. So if you cut them too thick, it's going to take a longer time to cook. And that makes about a quarter of an onion. Next, you're going to need one hot chili pepper. So this is 청양고추. So I'm going to take the stem off the top. And we're going to thinly slice them in rounds. So we're going to keep everything nice and thin. Next, we're going to slice the kimchi. And when I slice kimchi, I like to have a nice dark cutting board like this. Okay, we are going to slice our kimchi to about 1 centimeter in thickness. So I'm going to lay it down flat like this, line it up nice and straight. And then at the very end, you'll have like a thicker part of the kimchi. A lot of people just throw this away, but I like to use everything. You can just chop this up nice and thin.

Okay, I'm gonna put that in our bowl. Now, don't be afraid to add in some kimchi juice to the mixture. And when you do that, you're gonna not only add a lot of flavor, but you're gonna add a beautiful red color to the jeon. Okay, we're gonna create the batter for the jeon. It's super easy. So Koreans love to eat pancakes or jeon. So today's recipe calls for half a cup. So that means we put in also a half a cup of water. Now, if you want to make more, you can double the vegetables and then also double the amount of the flour and water. We're going to give it a nice good whisk. Just make sure that all the lumps are smoothened out. You have a nice smooth consistency. And usually these pancake mixes are already seasoned, so you don't need to add any salt or anything else. It's already seasoned. And once that's done, first, we're gonna add in the sliced onions. And as you're putting it in, just make sure that you separate some of the onions. Next, we're going to add the 청양고추, or the hot chili peppers. If you're ever touching 청양고추with your hands, make sure you never touch your eyes. We're gonna add in our kimchi. So this is 300 grams. We're gonna give it a nice mix. Make sure you are gentle with it. You don't want to be crushing the ingredients. I like to use a spatula like this. All right, everything is mixed in together. Everything's coated with the batter. Now we're going to fry it on our pan. To a preheated pan, I'm going to add 2 tablespoons of grapeseed oil. So you want to add a generous amount because you don't want the pancakes to stick or burn. Move the pan around just to get the oil all over the pan. Now I'm going to bring down the heat to medium heat. Okay, I'm going to put the batter right on top of the pan. And using my spatula, I'm just going to create a nice round shape and make sure that the thickness is also even. You don't want it to be too thick. And then using your spatula, you want to kind of just give it a nice lift all around, because eventually what you want is the pancake to be able to move and shift around, because we're going to be moving the pancake around so that the heat is really cooking the pancake evenly. There we go. See? You want it to move. And using a chopstick, what I like to do with kimchi jeon is kind of just poke holes all around, and that's going to allow the jeon to really cook better. And the way you know that it's done is you'll see on the edges it's going to start to cook. And then once you see that the side is starting to cook, I'm going to go underneath and just to ensure that it doesn't burn. Oh, that looks amazing. Okay, I'm gonna flip it one last time back on its original side. Okay, we're almost done. Okay, I'm gonna turn the heat off. We have a nice round plate here. Wow, that looks so good. We have our kimchi jeon. Now we're gonna create jangachi, which is such a wonderful recipe to know. It's pickled vegetables or just simply Korean pickles. We're going to need a lot of onions. So I'm going to peel the red onion. Just cut the tops off. And using your hands, just peel the outermost layer. Now in Korean cuisine, people use red onions in jangachi or salads. They have a milder taste than regular white onions, and they're not as spicy. So if you don't really like the spice of onions, what you could do is actually just use red onions altogether. Okay, so the way we're gonna cut them, we're gonna cut the onion right in half. We're gonna cut them in thirds. Okay, we're gonna turn them around. We're gonna cut them in half and then cut them in half again. So we're gonna cut them in quarters, and then you'll end up with pieces like this. Again,
So you want them to be nice bite-sized pieces. And we're going to cut the white onions. I'm going to cut them in half. And then going against the lines, I'm going to cut them in thirds. And then we're going to cut them in quarters. I'm going to cut that in half. And cut the other side in half. And then you'll end up with nice bite-sized pieces. So this recipe calls for 3 onions, generally around 300 grams. Next, we're going to need about 10 cloves of garlic. You can put in a little bit more if you want. We're going to put them in whole. So what we're going to do is just chop off the dry, sort of brownish tip at the end. And usually it's just on one side. Next, we're going to put in some peppers. Today, I'm going to be using 2 red chili peppers and 1, 2, 3, 4, 5. 5 hot chili peppers. So this is 청양고추, okay? And we're going to cut them in rounds with a thickness of about 1 centimeter. So similarly, we just want bite-sized pieces. We don't want them to be sliced thinly, and we want to be able to easily pick them up with our chopsticks. Okay, same thing. We're going to chop up the 청양고추. So for these, I'm just going to line them up. I'm going to chop them to, again, about 1 centimeter in thickness. And I'm going to just cut them in rounds. Okay, never rub your eyes, even after you've washed your hands. All right, we're going to make the soy sauce brine. Let me grab my pot. Okay, we're going to use a medium-sized pot, and we're going to put the ingredients straight into the pot. We're going to put in 1 cup of soy sauce. Next, we're going to put in 500 milliliters of water. 400, 500. Okay, we're going to put in 70 milliliters or 70 grams of sugar. Next, we're going to put in 100 milliliters or 1/2 cup of vinegar. Okay, we're going to give it a nice mix with our whisk. Okay, just make sure all the sugar dissolves. Now we're going to take it to our stovetop. So we're going to turn the stovetop on high heat. What we want is to bring the brine to a boil. And as soon as it boils, we're going to just transfer the brine into the bowl of vegetables. Okay, it's super hot. Be careful. Just pour it all over. Okay. Now just using a wooden spoon, I'm just going to mix all the ingredients just to make sure that all the solid ingredients are nice and submerged. And then we're going to let that sit for a few minutes until the brine has cooled down, and then we're going to transfer it in our Tupperware. So it's been about 20 minutes. Our brine has cooled down. Now we're going to transfer it into our plastic Tupperware. The colors in this look absolutely beautiful. I'm just going to pour in the rest. Okay. And then, just to make sure that everything is nicely sealed in, I'm just going to take a small plastic baggie like this. I'm not going to open it. I'm just going to lay it in flat and then push down with my hands. And then we're going to close up the lid. Okay, now we can let this sit in room temperature for about a day, or you can put it in the fridge once it's completely cooled, and you want to let it sit for about 2 days in the fridge, and then it will be delicious. And after that, you can keep this for about 2 to 3 months. So we have our delicious 장아찌 ready. Now you can make this beforehand, and you can make a big batch, and that's going to save you a lot of time. And then, of course, our delicious 김치전. Oh, so I'm going to just use my chopsticks to split a piece apart. Look at that. Loaded with kimchi and onions. I'm going to dip it in the soy sauce of the 장아찌. Wow. So good. The pancake is nice and soft, but the kimchi is still quite crunchy.
And this soy sauce is so good. It's salty and tangy and a little bit sweet. It's perfect. Let me try onion. Okay, so it's been, this one has been a few days. As you can see, the onion has caught some of the color from the soy sauce.

0: thoroughly impressed. Definitely give this try at home. I will be back with another fantastic Korean dish, so be sure to stay tuned. Till then, stay happy, stay healthy, and I'll see you soon. Bye!
1: Kimchijan, also known as kimchi buchimge, is a delicious Korean comfort food made with simple ingredients. It is a dish that uses kimchi as its main ingredient. Kimchi is Korea's most well-known food that's made with fermented napa cabbage. The most important step to making kimchijan actually starts with using well-fermented kimchi. Well-fermented kimchi has a nice and gentle sourness to it, and it has a strong umami flavor with a spiciness at the end. Along with kimchi, we're adding some onions to give some natural sweetness. We're also using pancake mix to give a nice chewy texture to the jjan. I hope all of you try today's recipe at home and experience another side of kimchi.

안녕하세요. Hey guys, it's Serena. Welcome back to Fantastic Korean Dishes, where we cook up simple but delicious Korean meals. Today, we're going to be making a classic dish that's served on 명절, or Korean national holidays, and that is 완자전. 완자전 is basically a meat and tofu patty, and it's often served during Chuseok, which is Korean Thanksgiving, as well as New Year's Day. And it's a great dish to serve up to large parties. Children love it. It's very tasty. All right, if you're ready, let's get cooking.

So this is about 50 grams of tofu. Now, tofu contains a lot of moisture. Of course, there's a lot of water in the container to start with as well. It's really important that we drain out as much moisture as possible. So I'm going to take a long piece of paper towel. I'm just going to place the tofu on top and gently, just gently dab the water out. Obviously, you're not going to get it completely dry, but just the water on the outside. So now, I'm going to place the cube of tofu on our cutting board, okay? And we're going to mash the tofu to a very, very thin consistency. And you don't want any lumps at all. You want it to be almost like a paste. Okay, so I'm going to take a large bowl like this. I'm going to put in our tofu paste. Next, we're going to need about a quarter of an onion, and we're going to mince it finely. I'm going to make small, thin slices. And then just holding it together, I'm going to chop it finely. You want everything to be finely chopped in this, so I'm going to run through it with my knife again, just holding the tip with my hand. And onions always add a nice flavor and texture and sweetness to any dish. Okay, once it's finely chopped, we're going to put it in the bowl. Next, you're going to need about 20 grams of carrots. And the way I'm going to do that is I'm going to just slice very thin slices first and then turn them around and mince them nice and finely. And since this particular recipe requires finely chopped up carrots, okay, I'm going to put our carrots into the mixture. Next, you're going to use about 1/5 of an Asian leek. Okay, so the way I'm going to do this is same kind of concept as the onions. I'm going to hold one side down and I'm just going to cut through the onions, but not all the way. I'm going to leave the top part together. So you should get something like this. Cute. Looks like a teepee. And then we're going to gather them together and then just mince them finely. Again, holding down one part of the knife and running through the green.

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1: I'm gonna put this in our mixture. Next, we're gonna need a clove of garlic. So garlic, Asian leek, green onions, onions. These things really help to take away that gamey flavor and also bring in an abundance of delicious flavor. So with the clove of garlic, I'm just gonna chop off the end. And using the palm of my hands, I'm just gonna push down. And then using one hand to hold down the top of the knife, you're gonna just mince it finely. Now today, I'm cutting up my garlic fresh, but Korean cuisine actually uses a ton of garlic. Koreans love garlic. Maybe this is why we brush our teeth so often. But usually, I will have a whole load of garlic frozen, like minced garlic, frozen in my freezer, or I'll have a jar refrigerated. I put it in almost everything, nearly everything. Okay, so my ground beef has been sitting for about 15 minutes. Okay, we're gonna add in the ground beef. So this is about 100 grams. Now we're gonna season everything. Okay, we're gonna need about 1/3 of a teaspoon of salt. That's about good. We're gonna put in about 1/4 of a teaspoon of black pepper. We're gonna need 1/2 teaspoon of sesame seed oil. Just a little bit. That's gonna add a beautiful nutty flavor. And we're gonna need 2 full tablespoons of pancake mix. And for this recipe, we need to get our hands messy. With clean hands, we're just gonna gently mix everything together. Now you wanna be careful that you don't want to mash the vegetables. You want them to keep its shape. So just be very gentle. But thorough. Okay, that looks beautiful. We've got white, green, orange. Okay, I'm gonna just put this to the side and we're going to whisk an egg. Now, one egg should be plenty for this recipe, but if you find that you don't have enough egg, just it's nice to have like a couple eggs on standby. I'm just gonna use my chopsticks to whisk the egg. Just so everything's nice and consistent. Okay, we're gonna take a strainer like this. I'm gonna take our leftover pancake mix and just pour it on top just to get a nice, thin, even layer of flour all over the plate. So we've got our plate with a very thin layer of flour. We're gonna take a heaping tablespoon and just form it into the spoon or push it in and then just tap it out like that. Okay, and gently you're gonna create a nice, slightly flat, round shape. Okay, you'll end up with something like that. How cute is that? Okay, I'm gonna put this on our plate. Make a nice, small, round patty. Just like that. How beautiful is that? So I just grabbed a leftover young squash from my fridge, and I'm gonna create a different variation of the wanjjajeon. So we're gonna have this, and we're gonna have a different kind as well. I'll teach you how to make it. So I'm gonna put this aside. Okay, so I think I'm gonna cut up about 6 rounds, about 1 centimeters in width, okay? Now, if you don't have young squash, you can use zucchini. And today, I'm gonna be using the lid of my grapeseed oil. Now, this is really good to use because it's made of aluminum, so it's quite sharp. I'm just gonna press it down right in the middle. And this is a perfect size, actually. That's perfect, okay? Ta-da! This is perfect, okay. Then I'm gonna use my chopsticks to just pull the core out. Super easy, okay. I'm gonna do this to the rest of the young squash rounds. Have you guys ever made like fried chicken at home? You have to kind of get a nice thin layer of flour on your chicken before you actually fry it, right? I'm gonna put these in a little plastic baggie like this.

0: Put in a small amount of the pancake mix, maybe about a teaspoon or two, okay? We don't want too much, we just want a little bit. And give it a nice shake. And just dust off some of the excess and you'll get something like this. And now we're gonna fill the middle with our ton batter. I think it's good to use maybe a teaspoon for this. Let's try using a teaspoon. Okay, a heaping teaspoon actually. And just using my fingers, I'm gonna pop it right in the middle. And then using the back of my spoon, I'm just gonna tap a little bit just to get it nice and flat and filled in completely. Oh, that's perfect. Look at that. And now I'm gonna place them on our plate and just get everything coated slightly with some of the pancake mix. Okay, great. All right, we are ready to go to the stovetop. We're gonna take our egg mixture as well. Come on, let's go. I'm gonna put it at medium heat. I'm gonna drizzle on a generous amount of oil, about 2 tablespoons. I'm gonna distribute that evenly onto the pan. So just soak it in the egg. And gently take it out with your chopsticks. So because of the flour, the egg is gonna coat very nicely. Next, we're gonna put in our young squash version of wanzazan. Be very gentle, you don't want the filling to come out. Just make sure that you want a very thin layer of flour on your ton. If you have too much or if you have none at all, it's gonna be hard for the egg to coat the ton. Wow, okay, these look perfect. They're nice golden brown. We're gonna let them cook on the other side for about 2 minutes, maybe 1 to 2 minutes. Okay, I think they're done. Okay, we're gonna plate them on our paper towel here. These look so tasty. Okay, all right, I'm gonna let this sit just for a few seconds and then we're gonna transfer them on a different plate. So I'm gonna give it a taste. So excited. My mouth is watering. Which should we try first? Let's try the original wanzazan. And it is perfect. It's golden brown on both sides. It's nice and hot. Wow. That is so soft and tender, yet so flavorful. That is so good. I think it's really good that they're nice and small too. It's perfect. It's like bite-sized. Okay, let's try our second variation of wanzazan. Wow, that is so good. The young squash is so juicy, but it's got such a nice, mild flavor. And you've got like a pop of flavor right in the middle. And you've got 2 different textures, and it works so well together. Wow, that is amazing. Okay, I'm gonna eat the rest of this. Perfect. So there is my recipe for wanzazan. We added a little bit of a twist at the end. I hope you guys enjoyed that. If you love ton, I think after you've made this one, I think you should definitely try all the different variations during Myeongjeol or during the holiday season. People often cook more than one kind of ton, so you'll have different types of mitjeons as well as fish and different vegetables as well. So there's a whole world of ton waiting for you, but give this one a try today. All right, everyone, hope you guys enjoyed today's recipe. I'll be back with another fantastic dish. Have yourselves an amazing day. Stay happy, stay healthy, and I will see you soon. Bye!
1: Jeon in Korean cuisine generally refers to ingredients that are coated with flour, egg wash, and then pan-fried. A few important steps to making wanjajeon are: first, removing as much excess water as possible. The moisture from the meat and tofu will make the patty very watery, and it will make it harder to hold its shape. Secondly, it's important to fry the wanjajeon on medium to low heat because it helps to cook the patty evenly and prevents it from burning. Lastly, adding tofu into the mixture is important as well. Adding tofu to the beef patty prevents the wanjajeon from shrinking and gives it a nice tender texture.

welcome to Yongo Storytime. I'm Kristen Cho. Everyone, I have a new book for you today. Let's look at the cover. 자, 제목은 The Day Time Froze. The Day Time Froze. 시간이 얼어붙었대요. 그러니까 멈췄대요. Why? Why? I don't know. Okay, so we're going to read about time freezing. But before we begin, we have our three words for today. Let's take a look. So the first word is motionless. Motionless. 움직이지 않는. Okay, so motion is to move, right? It's a noun form of moving. So if it's less, L-E-S-S, 안 하는 거죠? Okay. The second word is to hover. Hover. 허공을 맴돌다. Okay? And the third word is disturbance. Disturbance. 방해. Disturb는 동사 방해하다. So this is the noun form. All right? So these are the three words that we're going to cover today. Okay, so time froze. What's going on? Let's find out. Chapter 1. Statues. The kitchen was surprisingly quiet when Shinoi came down for breakfast. Milo was curled up and sound asleep on the back door mat. Myra had her head in her books, as usual. Mum stared out of the window near the toaster. A slice of toast hung motionless in the air. Wait, what? A slice of toast hovered above the toaster, like it had popped up and then forgotten to fall back down. Okay, 친구들, 벌써 뭔가 좀 이상하네요. 이 토스트가 허공을 맴돌고 있어요. 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And this comes, and here comes our second vocabulary word, to hover. 자, to hover는 허공을 맴돌다. 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Okay, let's continue reading. Mom, he said, look at that. But Mom continued staring. What was she looking at? A pigeon sat on the windowsill, eyeing up the toast. Another pigeon with wings outstretched was suspended in midair. Pigeons don't hover like that, Shinoi thought. Toast definitely doesn't hover like that. Myra? What's going on? What's up with Mom? There was no response from his sister, which was pretty normal. The clock on the wall said 8:15 a.m., but the time on his phone was

welcome, welcome to 영어 story time. I am Kristen Cho. 친구들, yes, I know why you're here. 자, The Daytime Froze. 이 책을 계속 읽고 싶죠? 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All right, we want to continue the story. Remember last time? 자, 완전히 시노이가 시노이만 멈추지 않고 네 모든 게 시간도 멈추고 사람도 그냥 이렇게 조각상 같이 이렇게 딱 서 있고 네 안 움직이고 네 뭔가 something's going on, right? Everything is frozen. All right, so we will continue the story. But before we do that, let's look at our three words for today. So the first word is to bend over. To bend over. 몸을 앞으로 숙이는 거예요. To bend over. I'm bending over. Okay. The second word is to originate. To originate. 자, 비롯되다. All right. And the last word is hefty. Hefty. 강한. 좀 새로운 단어죠? All right. Let's see how these words are used in the story today. Okay, so Harry and Shinoy are going to the center of town. 자, 원인을 어디에서 원인은 아직까지 모르지만 어디에서 이 문제가 생기는지는 좀 대충 네, Harry knows. So, let's continue reading. On the high street, Shinoy noticed Sam from the nursing home. He was bending over to pick up some fruit that had spilled out of his carrier bag. Being stuck in that position would give him a bad back, thought Shinoy. He picked up all the loose groceries and returned them into the bag hooked through Sam's fingers. 우리 시노이 참 착합니다. 네, 이웃들 도와주고요. 자, 이게 다 멈췄잖아요. 네, 그래서 이 그림을 보면은 이 할아버지가 이제 장을 봤는데 물건이 이렇게 흘렀어요. 땅으로. So he was bending over to pick up some fruit that had spilled out of his carrier bag. And to bend over is our first word. So. Actually, it's a phrase. 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All right, good boy. All right, let's read the next page. Further down the street, Shinoy saw Mr. Amitri and his wife. It was strange not seeing him in a suit. Instead, he was wearing faded jeans and a t-shirt and a baseball cap. Mrs. Amitri had a large floppy sun hat, and a thought struck Shinoy. He swapped their hats around and then raced off before losing sight of Harry. He couldn't stop chuckling to himself. 친구들, 이런 상황에서도 시노이가 장난을 치네요. 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So he swapped their hats around. 일부러 그렇게 바꿨어요. Okay, let's continue. Chapter 2, The Countdown. Harry was staring up at the clock tower, which stood tall in the center of town. Everyone called it Little Ben. The time disturbance

0: Venice, Italy. It looks so nice. That boat ride looks fun.
1: Wow! It looks really fun.
0: The boat is called a gondola. You need a license to row the gondola.
1: A license?
2: Really? It looks like a small boat.
0: Yes, but it's a unique boat. It's like getting a license to drive a car. It's for the passenger safety. The squirrel who rows the boat is called a gondolier. In Vietnam, there is a unique job.
1: In Vietnam? What is it?
0: It's a motorcycle taxi driver.
2: There are so many motorcycles. How do you know which one is a taxi?
0: Great question, Beiji. All taxi drivers wear green shirts and helmets.
2: Aha! So, we should look for a squirrel with a green shirt.
0: Bingo!
2: Beiji, tell us about China.
3: Sure! In China, there is a very unusual job.
1: What is it? I'm curious.
3: In Shanghai, you can hire a squirrel to throw out your trash.
1: What? A squirrel that throws out your trash?
2: Why would they do that kind of job?
3: In Shanghai, you get a big fine for not recycling your trash. You need to throw out your trash at a specific time and location, so you can pay someone to throw out and recycle your trash.
1: That's really interesting.
0: It looks so nice. That boat ride looks fun. It looks so nice. That boat ride looks fun.
1: Wow! It looks really fun! Wow! It looks really fun!
0: Venice, Italy. It looks so nice. That boat ride looks fun.
1: Wow! It looks really fun!
0: It looks so nice. That boat ride looks fun.
1: Wow! It looks really fun.
0: Venice, Italy. It looks so nice. That boat ride looks fun.
1: Wow! It looks really fun.
2: There are so many motorcycles. How do you know which one is a taxi? There are so many motorcycles. How do you know which one is a taxi?
0: Great question, Beiji. All taxi drivers wear green shirts and helmets.

0: Great question, Beiji. All taxi drivers wear green shirts and helmets.
1: There are so many motorcycles. How do you know which one is a taxi?
0: Great question, Beiji.

0: wear green shirts and helmets.
1: There are so many motorcycles. How do you know which one is a taxi?
0: Great question, Beiji. All taxi drivers wear green shirts and helmets.
1: In Shanghai, you get a big fine for not recycling your trash. You need to throw out your trash at a specific time and location, so you can pay someone to throw out and recycle your trash. In Shanghai, you get a big fine for not recycling your trash. You need to throw out your trash at a specific time and location, so you can pay someone to throw out and recycle your trash. Why would they do that kind of job? In Shanghai, you get a big fine for not recycling your trash. You need to throw out your trash at a specific time and location, so you can pay someone to throw out and recycle your trash. Why would they do that kind of job? In Shanghai, you get a big fine for not recycling your trash. You need to throw out your trash at a specific time and location, so you can pay someone to throw out and recycle your trash. Why would they do that kind of job? In Shanghai, you get a big fine for not recycling your trash. You need to throw out your trash at a specific time and location, so you can pay someone to throw out and recycle your trash.
0: Venice, Italy. It looks so nice. That boat ride looks fun.
2: Wow! It looks really fun!
0: The boat is called a gondola. You need a license to row the gondola.
2: A license?
1: Really? It looks like a small boat.
0: Yes, but it's a unique boat. It's like getting a license to drive a car. It's for the passenger safety. The squirrel who rows the boat is called a gondolier. In Vietnam, there is a unique job.
2: In Vietnam? What is it?
0: It's a motorcycle taxi driver.
1: There are so many motorcycles. How do you know which one is a taxi?
0: Great question, Beiji. All taxi drivers wear green shirts and helmets.
1: Aha! So, we should look for a squirrel with a green shirt.
0: Bingo!
1: Beiji, tell us about China. Sure! In China, there is a very unusual job.
2: What is it? I'm curious.
1: In Shanghai, you can hire a squirrel to throw out your trash.
2: What? A squirrel that throws out your trash?
1: Why would they do that kind of job? In Shanghai, you get a big fine for not recycling your trash. You need to throw out your trash at a specific time and location, so you can pay someone to throw out and recycle your trash.
2: That's really interesting.

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0: Hickory dickory dock, the mouse ran up the clock.
1: Hickory dickory dock, the mouse ran up the clock.
0: The clock struck three and he did flee, hickory dickory dock.
1: The clock struck three and he did flee, hickory dickory dock.
2: You guys are awesome! 오늘 노래도 성공! 아주 잘했어요, 여러분! 휘!

0: Week 19. 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Monday. My favorite food of all time. I can say about my favorite food of all time.
1: Alright guys, it's time to brain up your brains. 우리 친구들 선생님과 함께 learning vocabulary time입니다. 단어를 배워보도록 하겠습니다.

The sun has risen over Inland Lake in the heart of Myanmar. And it is here by this expansive lake nestled in the highlands. At an altitude of 900 meters, that something very special is soon to take place. People appear out of nowhere to line the banks of the river. But what is it they're waiting for? Boats begin to gather upon the lake. They are the oar-powered boats of the Intha fishermen. And both boats and people are dressed for the occasion. The boats head for a village at the southern end of the lake. And the reason for their pilgrimage is the Pongdo'u Pagoda. In September of each year, the biggest local event takes place. Today marks the very beginning of the Pongdo'u

Festival. The gathered crowds await the emergence of the festival procession from the pagoda grounds. They have prepared food and flowers to offer up to the Buddha. Music and dancing help fuel the excitement, and a sense of anticipation steadily grows. Until at last the golden boat leaves Pongdo-u and is followed by the hundreds of boats selected from all over Inland Lake. With its prow embellished by a golden bird, the pagoda's vessel is a sight to behold. This boat will make its way to every single

0: the pagoda itself.
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1: bawa? Apa bawa?
0: The villagers make sure they're out early to greet the boat when it comes. This is a precious opportunity for the lake dwellers to pay their respects to the Buddha, as the pagoda is very difficult for them to access under normal circumstances. An irregularly shaped bundle is lowered from the boat. It is the famous statue of the Buddha, which normally resides in Pangdo-u Pagoda. The statue's custodians head for the village temple. This ritual of bringing out the statues of Buddha, which usually remain hidden deep within the Pangdo-u Pagoda, forms the heart of the festival. But whence came these mysterious likeness of Buddha? The story begins in the 12th century. King Alang Situ of Myanmar's Bagan Dynasty had set out on a pilgrimage. When he arrived in Malaya, the king received five precious statues of the Buddha. They were just 5 centimeters tall. These little Buddhas were barely longer than a man's fingers. Upon his return, the king decided to house the precious artifacts within a temple. And due to the determination of the residents of Inland Lake to look after the statues and to host an annual festival to commemorate their arrival in Myanmar, the king chose Pangdo-u Pagoda as their resting place. Shortly after their arrival at the pagoda, countless visitors began plastering the statues in gold leaf.

they were only able to recover 4 of the precious statues. At this spot, 5 kilometers north of Pangdawu, one statue of Buddha was lost. Then, however, something amazing happened. When the attendants returned to the temple, they discovered the missing statues, covered in reeds. It had returned of its own accord. It was a miraculous occurrence. And from that day on, only 4 Buddha statues are brought out during the festival, while 1 remains safe in the pagoda. As a result of this incident, Pangdawu Pagoda has become even more famous, attracting devotees from all over Myanmar. And due to the resulting layers of gold foil applied, the statues quickly lost their original forms. It's not just the statues of Pangdawu. Every one of the countless temples of Myanmar are decorated with gold, inside and out. There are sights to be seen here that are unimaginable anywhere else.

But why have they built so many towers of gold? Myanmar covers the largest area of any nation in Southeast Asia. It has been inhabited since at least 5,000 years ago, and since around the 3rd century BC, various tribal groups began forming their own rival kingdoms. King Damazedi, who ruled over the southern part of Myanmar, left a series of memorial stones. One of which named his own territory as Suwanabhumi. The word Suwanabhumi means land of gold in the local language, and this name first appears in the 2nd century BC. It's impossible to say just how much gold was produced here. But the fact that vast numbers of golden artifacts have been recovered from within the borders of Myanmar is indisputable. So much so, in fact, that the National Museum has a separate wing for such displays. Both the quality and quantity of these artifacts are breathtaking. But they would have seen everyday use in the times of the ancient nobility. They are finely crafted sculptures in gold.

0: The legend goes as follows. Tapusha and Balika were brothers who traveled between Myanmar and India on commercial business. One day, while in India, the brothers ended up meeting Shakyamuni Buddha. They soon became his disciples, and having offered him sweet honeyed rice cakes, received 8 strands of his hair. The hair of the Buddha was a gift beyond all other earthly treasures. And so the brothers brought them home to their king. As soon as the king opened their box, a miracle happened. The Myanmar Chronicles record the moment thus.
1: The earth split, and the sea winds blasted. Mount Meru shook, and lightning struck. Gemstones fell like rain, and rose up to the knees of the people. And though it wasn't the season, the trees of the Himalayas put forth flowers and bore fruit.
0: In order to give his people a place to worship the Buddha, the king built a pagoda upon a hill and placed the hairs there. The kings who followed him continued to build extensions onto the original pagoda, and it finally reached its current height in the 18th century. And the pagoda is none other than the first national treasure of Myanmar, the Shwedagon Pagoda. The Shwedagon Pagoda occupies a space that was once known as Okala, a stronghold of the Mon people, and which is now part of downtown Yangon, the former capital of Myanmar. In keeping with its statues as the largest pagoda in Myanmar, its dimensions are truly awe-inspiring. Within the temple grounds, there are over 100 smaller constructions. And these themselves host countless smaller artifacts and sculptures of their own. But the thing that impresses visitors most is the giant golden tower in the center. It measures 426 meters around and stands 100 meters tall. This pagoda certainly wasn't built in a day. It has been remodeled constantly throughout the centuries and is still undergoing expansion to this day. The pagoda is not only popular among the people of Myanmar, but is also sought out by fellow Buddhists and tourists alike. 15 million of whom come here each year just to see it. It is these visitors who have decorated the pagoda with expressions of their love and devotion.

This bell, known as the Mahatisada bell, was one of these offerings. At 2.6 meters tall and 3.34 meters in diameter, it weighs 42 tons altogether. The embellishment of the crown of the bell with elaborate religious symbolism elevates its majesty one step further. It depicts the Naga, or king of the snakes. The bell itself was cast and offered as a gift by King Tarawati in the 19th century. And Tarawati's son, King Mindon, added a decorative tea to the top of the pagoda during the British occupation. While the word tea refers only to the topmost with its seven supporting stories, it makes the Shwedagon Pagoda extravagant beyond measure. The main body of the temple has been showered with silver, gold, and all kinds of precious stones. Its weather vane and the ball on the top are encrusted with thousands of diamonds. At the very top of which sits a single stone of 76 carats. But gold forms the foundation of all temple offerings. Visitors are often surprised to discover that the gold which covers the pagoda is real. But who was it that began plastering every inch of this huge pagoda in gold? And why? An inscription at the eastern end of the pagoda grounds holds the answer. The inscription holds the annals of Shinsobu, the first queen of Myanmar. According to this inscription, Queen Sobu in the 15th century, who as well as extending the Shwedagon Pagoda, was also the first to begin covering it in gold. This is the first record of gold being applied to the pagoda. Just as the history of gold is broad and deep, so too is goldsmithing held in high regard here in Myanmar. Gilding, modeling, sculpting, sewing, crafting, filigree, they have developed many different ways of using gold. Whether it's creating ornaments for a pagoda or designing items for everyday use, these craftsmen are carrying on the skilled work of their ancestors.

And on top of this, the high demand for thin sheets of gold has created a thriving gold leaf industry. This too is made according to traditional techniques. This is because the creation of paper thin sheets of gold cannot be done by a machine. It's a rigorous process through which a nugget of gold the size of a fingernail is struck thousands of times and then cut to size, all of which must be done by human hands. Only when the gold leaf is stuck to a piece of paper is the work complete. This is Myanmar's most popular domestic product. Wherever there is a pagoda, there are gold shops to be found, and people willing to buy their wares. This is because, just as it was to Queen Shinsaboo in the distant past, the pasting of gold onto the walls of a pagoda is a sacred act to the people of Myanmar. They are as eager as ever to cover important objects, be it one of the country's countless pagodas or statues big or small in sheets of this precious metal. For the people of Myanmar, this activity is almost like a form of prayer. It is such prayers that have made Chwedagon what it is today. Time doesn't pass here, rather, it builds up. People's ardent prayers have continually built up until finally they shine forth with the most beautiful.

Mornings are special in Myanmar. It's 5 a.m. and these Buddhist monks are already beginning their daily task of gathering the alms that sustain them. The villagers who have been awaiting their arrival fill their bowls with food. It is food that has been prepared even earlier in the morning, especially for the monks. In Buddhism, the practice of giving alms is that of opening up one's heart and sharing one's possessions in a spirit of boundless charity. In Myanmar, almsgiving is not a mere relic of the past, but is very much a living, breathing tradition and part of everyday life. The monastic year, known as Vasa, ends around the 15th of September in the lunar calendar, and this is when Myanmar begins to bustle. It is the beginning of the Thatengjut festival. Villagers attach offerings of money and all sorts of items that are useful for temple life. The custom began with the offering of clothing to the monks. But nowadays, every kind of item imaginable can be found hanging from the offering frames. Whether it be villagers, or vendors from the marketplace, or any other kind of worker, everyone offers what they can, and the delivery of their offerings is just as exciting as any other part of the festival. The giving of alms brings great joy to those who take part. Because the

0: People of Myanmar believe that they're building up their own virtue.
1: အများစားဘုရားရှင်ကိုတော့မြတ်ကြီးရသွားချက်တာအနန္တဆိုရင်မိတ်ပြီးတော့အကြောင်းလေးဟောခဲ့တယ်ပေါ့နော်တရိစ္ဆာန်တွေကိုလူလို့ရှိရင်ဘဝတရားချမ်းသာတယ်ပေါ့နော်ဒီလားမရှိတဲ့လူတွေကိုလူတမ်းမယ်ဆိုရင်ဘဝတထောင်ပေါ့နော်တဏှာဝေဆင်းရမှာထွက်လန်းကိုရှာတဲ့တန်ခါတော်တွေကိုလားလူမယ်ဆိုရင်ပေါ့နော်လူဝဲဖြစ်ဖြစ်နတ်ပဲဖြစ်ဖြစ်ပြမာဝဲဖြစ်ဖြစ်ပေါ့နော်တစုံတရာသောပုဂ္ get it.
0: All the pagodas in Myanmar are supported by the offerings of the public. Whether it's the rice in the bowl of a monk, or the gold leaf on the pagoda walls, there's nothing people won't give if it's needed. The names of prominent benefactors can be found written around the temple. In this way, their memory is passed on to visiting devotees. These people believed that through their generous gifts to Buddha, his temples, and monks, they were building up a vast store of virtue for themselves. And above all the other gifts they might give, gold was thought to bring the greatest amount of virtue.
2: Shwesura, logama, lure, miyadano, tamutare, tatudumu, jaranadamu, shepare, lurea, shwego, lura donda, miyanu jarabawe, tasoye, shwego, pajamu, siri, buturigo, kalu, muzoar, the lesura, mimiruye, shwebo, madamede, lobago, sonobido, adago, sonobido, yasapha, then goromachi, soma, die, lutana, bujarabshepare, logama, momiade, lusura, mimiruye, tambu, shizo, tambu, tazo, and ya.
0: While building the gold-covered pagoda of Sheguji in the 12th century, King Alasitu left an inscription. One look at it reveals the kinds of thing people hope to achieve through almsgiving.
3: In virtue of my building this temple, I wish only for good fortune. I do not want to be reincarnated as Brahma or some great god. I don't want to return to earth as a king. I only want to become a Buddha.
0: The king's desire to become Buddha was one shared by all the people of Myanmar. From the king down to the lowliest peasant, from a millennium ago down to the present day. This wish flows on through time, like the Irrawaddy River itself. To end selfish attachment is to end the cycle of suffering and rebirth. And for those wishing to traverse the river of samsara, donating gold to a Buddhist temple was the best way to do so.
4: ဒါကြောင့်မလို့အဖိုးတို့နိုင်ငံကလူတွေကဘယ်သူမှမဆိုရွှေကိုကတ်လို့ကြတယ်ကွယ်။ဟဲ့ဆိုရင်ဒုတိယရနာဘာလဲ။ဒုတိယရနာကတော့တောတောင်ကြီးတွေကမြန်မာတဲ့ကြောက်ဆောင်ကြီးတွေထိပ်ဖြားမှာရှိတယ်။
0: Those wishing to increase their virtue should not neglect to go on pilgrimages. 210 kilometers from Yangon, in the south of the country, a treacherous road runs up the slopes of Mount Chaito. No matter how you reach the mountain, and no matter how high your social status, if you wish to travel up the mountain, you have to ride the mountain truck. Due to the steep and dangerous slopes, ordinary cars are unable to make the trip. Despite the difficulty of the journey, however, over 1.8 million pilgrims flock to this mountain each year.

0: an altitude of 1,100 meters. And the reason for this journey sits atop a mountain peak, concealed from view by mist and clouds. A thousand years ago, there was a kingdom deep in the mountains of northern Moon State. One day, the king ventured into the forest where he came across a meditating ascetic. The ascetic carried in his own topknot a strand of the Buddha's hair, which he offered to the king on the condition that the king would grant him one wish.
1: Find a boulder that looks like my head and build a tower upon it that looks just like my topknot. Then, keep this strand of Buddha's hair within that tower.
0: From that moment, the king began his search for a suitable boulder. Eventually, with the aid of the spirits, the king found what he sought beneath the sea. The boulder was loaded into a ship and transported to Mount Chaito, where it was then raised at the summit of the mountain. The king then constructed a tower upon the boulder and placed the strand of Buddha's hair inside. And the golden tower of the legend really does exist for all to see. To the people of Myanmar, the Chaitya Pagoda is a deeply sacred place. With a height of 8 meters and a circumference of 24 meters, the boulder sits precariously atop a cliff with its diminutive pagoda on top. People believe that the miraculous power of the Buddha is the reason the boulder doesn't topple over. People come from far and wide to witness the miraculous power of Buddha. And the pilgrims decorate the pagoda boulder with gold as a demonstration of their devotion. It has taken centuries, but the persistent offerings of the people have at last covered the entire boulder with such offerings.

0: Many visitors to the site are women. However, women are forbidden from approaching the pagoda itself. But there is still a way. The women give their offerings to attendant monks, who then gild the boulder with it. Devotion knows no boundaries. Sex means nothing when it comes to charity. And any worthy person can become a Buddha. All of these people have completed a long and grueling trek in order to make their offerings. And they believe without question that their prayers will be answered. It is clear to them that the difficulty of their path will translate into the virtue that will return to them in the future.
1: ကျွန်တော်ဘုရားမှာအောင်မြင်တဲ့စီပွားရေးလုပ်ငန်းရှင်တယောက်ဖြစ်ပါတယ်။
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2: It is early morning at the Mahamuni Temple in Mandalay. At 4:30 a.m., the temple is already bustling. The first thing to be done here is the ritual cleansing of the Buddha's face. This task is carried out just as though the statue were a real, live Buddha.In fact, there are many who believe this statue to be a likeness of Buddha himself. That's because it is said to have been modeled after the likeness of the Shakyamuni Buddha while he was still alive. As such, cleansing the statue is almost as pious an act as having an audience with the Buddha.And it is also why the Mahamuni statue, as it is known, is the third national treasure of Myanmar. Mandalay was the last capital of the Kingdom of Myanmar. Occupying its spot on the banks of the Irrawaddy, the city was an important Buddhist center and home to many monks.The Mahamuni Temple lies in the south of the city. In Sanskrit, the word Maha means great, and Muni refers to Shakyamuni Buddha, so as one word, Mahamuni means great Buddha. There are many artifacts on display here that one cannot see at any other temple.They are exotic bronze statues produced in Cambodia in the time of the Khmer Empire. These bronze pieces have traveled a long way to reach this temple, just as the statue of Buddha has. They were originally to be the foundation in the Rakhine region in southeastern Myanmar.The legend takes us back to long, long ago when Shakyamuni Buddha still resided on earth. One day, Buddha was leading some 500 pupils on an excursion to the Rakhine Kingdom. This was in response to the request of the king who wanted to hear Buddha speak. Deeply moved by the Buddha's words, the king converted to Buddhism.Time passed, and it was time for Buddha to leave. So the king had a bronze statue cast in his likeness. This was to enable the king to remain devoted to Shakyamuni Buddha even after his departure. This was how the 4-meter-tall statue that weighed 6 tons came to be created. And in 1784,It was Crown Prince Ubo, son of King Bodhapaya, who brought it, along with many smaller bronze pieces, to Mandalay from Rakhine. All the way from the southeastern coast to Mandalay in the center. It was a very long journey. At last, it became enshrined in a newly constructed temple.And over the course of the centuries, it slowly lost its original bronzed appearance.

0: The layer of gold now is about 15 centimeters thick on average. The rugged layer is a testament to many long years and many thousands of offerings. 3 million visitors make their way here to the Mahamuni Temple each year from all around Myanmar. The Mahamuni statue occupies a special place in the hearts of the people of Myanmar as the most beloved statue of Buddha. To them, it bears the true likeness of the once living Buddha.
1: ဒီနေ့အချိန်မှာတော့တိုင်းသာအားလုံးရဲ့ကိုယ်ခွင့်ကြတဲ့ရုပ်ဘွားတော်တွေဆိုဖြစ်ပါတယ်ဒီရုပ်ဘွားတော်ကြီးဟာမြတ်စွာဘုရားသခင်ကိုယ်တော်များကြီးရှေ့စဉ်ကရင်ခွင့်လွန်ခဲ့တဲ့ရုပ်ဘွားတော်ကြီးဖြစ်တယ်လို့ကျွန်တော်တို့အားလုံးဖြစ်တဲ့ကချင်ကရင်ကြားချင်းဗမာမွန်ရခိုင်ရှမ်းစတဲ့တိုင်းသာအားလုံးတို့ရဲ့ကြီးညိုကိုယ်ခွင့်ရာရုပ်ဘွားတော်ကြီးဆိုပဲဖြစ်ပါတယ်
0: 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A performance is taking place by the dock in anticipation of its arrival. The very best and prettiest dancers have been painstakingly chosen for this task. It is the one day in the year when the villagers get to see the holy Buddha. And the wait fills them with anticipation. At last, the golden boat appears before the village. Everyone is gathered here with a simple wish of seeing the Buddha. It is a long-awaited moment.
2: ကျွန်တော်ဥပယအားကျွန်တော်ချမ်းပြီးနေမှာရှိတဲ့တိုင်းသားအားလုံးရဲ့အထွတ်မြတ်ထားတဲ့တန်ခိုးကြီးဆုံးဘုရားလေးပါတယ်ဒီလောက်ကနေဒီကိုလာတာနရက်ကြတယ်ဘုရားလာဖူးရှင်လို့အဝေးကြီးလာရတာဘာလဲမောပြေသာတိမေပခုံးလက်ရောက်တမေစစ်လက်ကြီးတဲ့အင်းတင်ရောက်တမေဘုရားဖူးရတဲ့တမျိုးလာဖားလက်ကံကောင်းလို့
0: The statues are taken from the boat and moved to Heiayuama Monastery. It is then that their appearance is revealed. Throngs of people head to the monastery to share in the moment and make their offerings. Even just the act of beholding the Pangdawu statues confers blessings of happiness. The visitor's belief is deep and fervent. The young boy's family has also come out to see the statues. Many people are gilding the statues just as they do all around the country. This is no longer a strange sight for the young boy. Today, he is also a member of that throng. It is the first time he has ever offered up gold to the Buddha. But it is at this moment that he becomes one of such offerings before him.

As the festival draws to an end, the villagers of Inland Lake return to their everyday lives. Now that the Pangdo'u boat has left, the lake becomes a playground once more. But the children have been altered by the festival.

They seem to grow a little with every year that passes. The young boy now knows the meaning of the golden light. Gold is in the hearts of the people of Myanmar. In the beginning, it was the craft work of only one people. But now all the peoples of Myanmar have come together to share this tradition. Whether it be the Pyu, Mon, Rakhine, Chine, or the Burma people, they all add their own layers of gold, which combine to produce one harmonious radiance. This radiance stems from the heart of the people, and it reaches out to envelop all pagodas and statues across the nation. And this is how Myanmar has become the most beautiful gold-embroidered nation on earth.

0: 이런 느낌으로 가져가시면 될것 같습니다. 전체 내용 듣고 따라해 보시죠.
1: Search and rescue efforts. A desperate search and rescue effort is underway for those who are still trapped under the rubble, more than half a day after part of a condo building collapsed.
2: Search and rescue efforts. A desperate search and rescue effort is underway for those who are still trapped under the rubble, more than half a day after part of a condo building collapsed.

Welcome to EBS Weedahan Swap, Great Minds. My name is Sir Jonathan Bate, and I'm a biographer, critic, broadcaster, and professor of literature at Arizona State University in the USA and Oxford University in the UK. I've written many books about William Shakespeare and have edited his complete works for the Royal Shakespeare Company. So I'm delighted to be sharing with you my passion for the greatest writer in the history of the world. And today we look at what many people would say is his greatest play, certainly his most famous down the ages and across the world. Who's there? Nay, answer me. Those are the first lines of Hamlet, spoken in the darkness by two guards on the battlements at Elsinore. Who's there? The question of identity reverberates through the entire play. Who is Hamlet? A grieving son? A philosopher prince? A melancholy student? A would-be avenger, but an avenger paralysed by thought? Arguably the most psychologically complex character in all of drama. Written in 1599 or 1600,

1800, at the turn of the century, towards the end of Queen Elizabeth's reign, Hamlet captures a world in transition, old codes of honour colliding with a new introspective selfhood.

The ghost of the dead king demands revenge, but Hamlet hesitates, questions, performs madness, and stages a play to test reality itself. The play's the thing, he declares, using theatre to catch the conscience of King Claudius, but also the consciousness of his audience. From those battlements, we descend to the court of King Claudius. He's actually a rather effective king. He deals with diplomatic business, problems of war. He arranges to send Laertes, son of his chief counsellor, Polonius, off to Paris. But then Hamlet stands brooding, not saying a word for much of the scene. When he does speak, though, what says our kinsman Hamlet? A little more than kin and less than kind, he says. He is not happy because his uncle Claudius has married his mother Gertrude so soon after the death of his father, old Hamlet. A hasty marriage. The funeral baked meats did coldly furnish forth the marriage table, he says, the idea of the leftover food from the funeral being used for the wedding. Hamlet, though, is deeply melancholy. Is it only because his father is dead, or is there something more? It seems to me that there is something more. Even before he discovers about the nature of his father's death, he is feeling melancholic. Oh, that this too solid flesh would melt, thaw, and resolve itself into a dew, or that the everlasting had not fixed his canon against self-slaughter. O God, how weary, stale, flat, and unprofitable seem to me all the uses of this world. He's feeling suicidal even before finding out about the murder. This is a true study in what we would now call clinical depression. But then his friend Horatio invites him to go up onto those battlements, and there at night they meet the ghost of old Hamlet, who tells of how, whilst sleeping in his orchard, he was murdered by his own brother Claudius, who was having an affair with Gertrude, whom he's now married. He gives Hamlet the task of revenge. But Hamlet's problem is twofold. First of all, can he be absolutely sure that this is the truth? Sometimes, he reminds the audience, the devil might assume the shape of the ghost of a loved one in order to tempt one into an evil deed. And secondly, surely the act of revenge, taking action into your own hands rather than leaving it to God or the fates, is that not to reduce himself to the very moral level of Claudius, who has killed his father? He's also aware of the power of Claudius, the spies that he has at court. Polonius is spying on Claudius's behalf, and soon Rosencrantz and Guildenstern, two college student school friends of Hamlet, will arrive, and they too will be enlisted as spies. So he decides he needs to disguise himself. We've seen disguise used to comic effect in such plays as Twelfth Night. Hamlet uses a different kind of disguise, not cross-dressing, but he pretends to be mad. At some level, Hamlet really is verging on the edge of a nervous breakdown, but there's no doubt he is also pretending to be mad as a scheme in order to find out the truth. Then, by good fortune, a group of players arrive in Elsinore, and this gives Hamlet, who loves theatre, an idea. The way to test the truth of what the ghost has said would be to put on a play that replicates the story of being killed, of a king being killed in the orchard. He will watch Claudius's reaction to it, and he'll work out from that whether Claudius is guilty. In a further scene, before the play is put on, he muses further about
life and death, and indeed the possibility of suicide. By this time, he has behaved cruelly towards Ophelia. He's detaching himself from her. But when he's alone, although overheard by Polonius, he says, "To be or not to be? That is the question. Whether 'tis nobler in the mind to suffer the slings and arrows of outrageous fortune, or to take arms against a sea of trouble, and by opposing, end them, to die, to sleep no more, and by a sleep to say we end the heartache of the thousand natural shocks that flesh is heir to, 'tis a consummation devoutly to be wished. But then," he thinks, "what is the hereafter like, if I were to take my own life, or simply to be relieved of life? What would follow?" The awareness of that, he says, makes us cowards of us all, and he does not act. The native hue of resolution is sicklied o'er with the pale cast of thought, and enterprises of great pith and moment, with this regard, their currents turn away and lose the name of action. This is Hamlet's problem, that he's such a thinker, he's so self-aware, that it impedes him from acting. But of course, acting, the word acting, has two senses. There's acting in the sense of action, and also acting in the sense of play acting. He has been playing the part of a madman, and now he's with the players who are going to play the story of the murder. In instructing the players, he tells them not to overact. He says the purpose of a play is to hold a mirror up to nature. And if you're going to do that, you must not be excessive in your gestures and your language. His advice to the players is, in a sense, Shakespeare speaking for the kind of psychologically realistic drama that he is wanting his own actors to perform. In contrast, perhaps, to the excesses of some of the older revenge plays in the repertoire. Revenge was a very popular theme in tragedy at the time, but a lot of the older plays are rather excessive in their blood and guts language. Well, of course, when Claudius watches the play, he sees what is going on. He realises that Hamlet has worked out about the murder. He stops the play and says that Hamlet needs to be watched very carefully. In the scene immediately after the play, Hamlet chances upon Claudius as he is praying. He has the opportunity to kill him. He goes up behind him and is on the point of killing him. But then he stops to think. He says, "Well, wait a minute, if I kill him now while he's praying, I'm going to send him to heaven. Whereas my father, when he was killed, he was asleep. He didn't have a chance to repent his sins. He's in purgatory. So I'm not going to do it." Of course, it's a fascinating question as to whether Hamlet at that point is really making an excuse for not acting, or whether he really does want to make sure that he sends Claudius straight to hell, not to heaven. From there, he goes to the room of his mother, Gertrude. He confronts her and it speaks to her very, very viciously, telling her not to return to Claudius's bed. At that point, there's a rustling behind the tapestry in the room. In this world of spies, he thinks, "Ah, that is Claudius behind the tapestry," and he kills him. Only it turns out it's not

It's Polonius. There are two consequences of that first murder of Hamlet's. Number one is he's immediately, effectively arrested and exiled. He's sent off to England. Claudius wants him out of the way. But secondly, it means that Ophelia is now in the position where not only has she lost her beloved Hamlet, but her father has been killed. And this drives Ophelia to madness. In a beautifully poignant scene, she comes on singing crazy songs, giving flowers to the characters on the stage. And then soon after that, although we don't see it on stage, she takes her own life. Gertrude gives a description of how Ophelia was down by the river and fell in the water and is washed away to a watery death. This causes Laertes, Ophelia's brother, who is now back from Paris, where he was sent at the beginning of the play, to be furious with Hamlet. Hamlet has effectively deprived him of both a father and a sister. That then leads to the climax of the play, where Laertes and Hamlet fight a duel, where the intrigue of Claudius, his attempt to have Hamlet killed through through poison on the tip of a sword, this does not work out because the swords are exchanged. There's a whole lot of confusion at the end of the play. But what is interesting is that when Hamlet has returned from England, which he's managed to do partly by disposing of those old friends Rosencrantz and Guildenstern, when he returns, he seems to be almost a different character. He's much more willing to accept his fate. There are two key scenes here. One where he happens upon two gravediggers and they discuss death. The gravediggers who are preparing the grave for Ophelia throw up various skulls, the skull of a deceased jester, a corpse jester called Yorick. And Hamlet reflects on the inevitability of death. And then he has a discussion with Horatio about accepting his destiny. And this is what he says. We defy augury. There's a special providence in the fall of a sparrow. If it be now, 'tis not to come. If it be not to come, it will be now. If it be not now, yet it will come. The readiness is all. Since no man has aught of what he leaves, what is it to leave behind? Let it be, he says. And that then leads to the multiple deaths at the climax of the play, and Horatio being left behind. Horatio, his best friend, the good friend, the man of immense sense, good reason, says, "Good night, sweet prince. And flights of angels sing thee to thy rest." So Hamlet is a play with extraordinary varied language. There's the intensity, the inwardness, the inner confessions of Hamlet's soliloquies, but then there are puns and paradoxes, there are jokes, there's the excessive, pompous, rhetorical language of Polonius, the political, expedient language of Claudius, the philosophical weightiness of Hamlet. To be or not to be, it's the most famous question in all of literature, and it's one that opens out into these debates on death, on agency, on existence itself that are at the heart of the play. Hamlet, like the audience in 1600, and perhaps like all of us today, wants certainty in an uncertain world. And in that lies the tragedy's timelessness. Ben Jonson, Shakespeare's friend, said that he was both the soul of the age and not of an age for all time.

Hamlet pulls together the dilemmas of the age, but it speaks for all time. It speaks to all humanity and to every society.

Welcome to EBS Weedahan Swap, Great Minds. My name is Sir Jonathan Bate, and I'm a biographer, critic, broadcaster, and professor of literature at Arizona State University in the USA and Oxford University in the UK. I've written many books about William Shakespeare and have edited his complete works for the Royal Shakespeare Company. So I'm delighted to be sharing with you my passion for the greatest writer in the history of the world. In this episode, we're going to look at Othello, the Moor of Venice, a tragedy of trust betrayed and love undone, not by fate, but by language. A Moorish general in the service of Venice, Othello rises by merit, marries Desdemona in defiance of prejudice, and seems poised for triumph. But Shakespeare's most intimate tragedy is built not on the battlefield, but in the bedroom, where words wound more fatally than swords. The context of this play is exceptionally interesting. In the final years of the reign of Queen Elizabeth I, 1601, 1602, 1603, there was still war with Spain. The Armada had been seen off, but there was still anxiety about the possibility of another invasion from Spain. Meanwhile, there were also wars in the Mediterranean. And so, early in the 1600s, Queen Elizabeth received a visit from an ambassador from North Africa, from Mauritania. He was a Moor. He came with a delegation. A Moor meant someone from North Africa. It also, at the time, meant someone of the Muslim faith. The ambassador and his delegation arrived in London. There was a court performance in their honour, and they appeared in the streets of London promoting much interest and gossip, for dark-skinned people were not often seen in Elizabethan London. A portrait was painted of the noble Moor. He looks a splendid figure with his turban and his great sword. But Shakespeare kept in mind that image of the noble Moor. He found an old Italian story about a Moorish general who was deceived. And from this, he created his tragedy, Othello, the Moor of Venice.

he is commissioned to become a general in the army of the Venetians and is highly successful fighting against the Turks, against the Ottoman Empire. They were great rivals to Venice in the theatre of war in the Mediterranean. But although he is used and admired by the Venetians, he remains an outsider in the city. So not everybody is happy when Desdemona, daughter of one of the senators, a powerful figure in the government of Venice, falls in love with Othello. At the beginning of the play, we see the character of Iago, an ensign, a junior officer, like a sergeant, in Othello's army. And he makes use of a foolish figure called Roderigo, who also fancies himself in love with Desdemona. He makes use of Roderigo to abuse Othello the more in highly racist terms. He calls him the thick lips. It's a very disturbing language. The racism, though, is not a figure of extraordinary nobility and an amazing manipulator of words. He is as powerful with words as he has been with his sword in the battles he has fought on behalf of Venice. Brought before the Senate to justify his relationship with Desdemona, to answer the accusation that he has used a kind of witchcraft to seduce her, Othello replies that the only witchcraft he has used is language. He is wonderfully modest in his language. "Rude am I in my speech," he says, "and little blessed with the soft phrase of peace." But when he's asked to speak words regarding his courtship of Desdemona, he proves to be a wonderful user of poetry. This is Shakespeare writing at his most fluid. "Wherein I spoke of most disastrous chances, of moving accidents by flood and field, of hairbreadth scapes in the imminent deadly breach, of being taken by the insolent foe and sold to slavery, of my redemption thence, and portents in my traveller's history, wherein of antres vast and deserts idle, rough quarries, rocks, hills whose head touch heaven, it was my hint to speak. Such was my process." The end of a speech, he says, "She loved me for the dangers I had passed, and I loved her that she did pity them. This only is the witchcraft I have used." Well, with such tales, it's hardly surprising that Desdemona falls in love with Othello. But then there is news that the Turks are attacking Cyprus, which was a Venetian outpost in the eastern Mediterranean. So Othello is sent to defend the island of Cyprus. And Desdemona at that point says, with immense bravery, "I want to go with him. I've just married my husband, but the marriage is not yet consummated. I don't want to..."

be left in Venice. I want to go to the front line of the war with my husband. And so it is that in the second act of the play, the action is transposed to the island of Cyprus. Fortunately for the Venetians, a storm breaks up the Turkish fleet, so the island is safe. The soldiers celebrate this, and then we see the weakness in the figure of Cassio, who is Othello's second in command, his lieutenant. Cassio is a smooth, sophisticated figure from Florence. Iago, the rough-spoken Venetian who serves below him, is jealous. He determines to bring Cassio down. In celebrating the defeat of the Turks, Cassio gets drunk and there is a fight. Othello, angry at being disturbed on what is effectively his wedding night, cashiers Cassio, reduces him in the ranks. And then Desdemona makes her fatal mistake. Out of kindness, she pleads on Cassio's behalf. Iago sees the opportunity. Desdemona, by chance, has dropped a handkerchief. Her attendant, Emilia, Iago's wife, has picked it up. Iago then gets hold of it and pretends that Desdemona has given it to Cassio as a love token. Iago uses cunning language to persuade Othello that Desdemona, his beloved new wife, is having an affair with Cassio. He sows the seed of jealousy. It's as if he plants words and images in Othello's mind. He manipulates him through the cunning use of language. Iago also plays on the idea that Venetian women often had a reputation for sexual promiscuity. This, of course, is not true in any respect of Desdemona, but Iago plays upon Othello's insecurity. After all, she's betrayed her father by marrying you, says Iago. Soon she will betray you. Othello is persuaded, and in painful, dark scenes, he accuses Desdemona. At one point, he describes her as a cunning whore of Venice, and his own mind begins to collapse with the paranoia, the jealousy. We see him losing that great power of eloquence that has been his strength. His language collapses. He physically collapses in an epileptic fit. He is reverting through Iago's manipulation to the very kind of barbarity that the cliché of the dark-skinned person suggests, whereas in fact he has been anything but like that. The tragedy unfolds inevitably, and Othello. Sometimes scholars speak of Iago's malignant motive hunting. Samuel Taylor Coleridge, the great poet and critic of the early 19th century, used the phrase the motive hunting of motiveless malignity. The idea that Iago doesn't really seem to have a motive for what he's doing. We don't really believe him when he says that he thinks that maybe his wife, Emilia, has had an affair with Cassio, or indeed with Othello. But what is interesting is that Emilia is a very independent-minded woman. So maybe there is some truth in the idea that Iago's insecurity about his own marriage is what leads him to destroy other marriages. So in this respect, it's very interesting that in the scene at night, as Desdemona is preparing for bed, and Desdemona says to Emilia, well, surely women can never be unfaithful to their husbands in the way that men are so often unfaithful to their wives. But, oh, yes, they can, says Emilia.

often it is men's fault. I would never abuse, be unfaithful to my husband, says Desdemona. Why, we have galls, and though we have some grace, yet have we some revenge. In other words, if men are unfaithful, why shouldn't women be too?

jealousy. Why should not women take revenge? Let husbands know their wives have sense like them. They see and smell and have their palates both for sweet and sour as husbands have. What is it that they do when they change us for others? Is it sport? I think it is. And doth affection meaning desire, and doth affection breed it? I think it doth. Is it frailty that thus errs? It is so too. And have we not affections, desires for sport, and frailty as men have? Then let them use us well, else let them know the ills we do, their ills instruct us so. It's a very interesting idea about female agency there. But poor Desdemona, her agency has been taken away from her. Othello comes to her bedchamber, accuses her of adultery with Cassio. Desdemona says, well, it's not true. Call Cassio. He will tell you it's not true. Iago, in his plotting against Cassio and the hapless Rodrigo, has instigated another fight, and Cassio has been badly wounded. So Othello says to Desdemona, Cassio is dead. He cannot come to help you. At this point, Desdemona realises that she is fated to die. Of course, her sorrow at Cassio's death adds to Othello's deluded idea that she's been having an affair with him. And so he suffocates her. He kills her. It's one of the most shocking moments in all of Shakespeare. But then the truth is told, and Amelia, again, is the figure who tells the truth. She reveals it has all been a plot on the part of her husband, Iago. Othello turns to Iago and says, why have you done this? Why? Ask that demi-devil to explain his action. Iago refuses to give his motive. What you know, he says. From henceforth, I never will speak words. He remains silent. But Othello recovers that great power of speech which we saw at the beginning of the play. He knows that all he can now do is take his own life. But before he does, he gives a tremendous speech, a farewell speech, in which he describes himself as one that loved not wisely but too well. It was almost an excess of love that caused him to act the way that he did. But he asks to be remembered as a great soldier. He says, when you tell my story, tell of how I served the nation, how once in Aleppo there was a malicious and turbaned Turk who beat and traduced a Venetian. I took by the throat the circumcised dog, says Othello, and smote him thus, at which point he kills himself with his own sword. It's as if he has become exactly the turbaned Turk. He's realised his own betrayal, and in that sadness he dies, but not before his closing words as he kisses Desdemona. He wooed her with a kiss. He kills her. He dies upon another kiss. It is perhaps the saddest moment in all of Shakespeare.

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Okay, today we are going to do the forward fold variation. Okay, it's a forward fold, but it's a variation. Let's get started. So, let's start on our low squat. Yes? Try putting your entire feet on the ground. Yeah? I'll say that one more time. So, let's start on our low squat. Try putting your entire feet on the ground. Yes? Good. Now, this looks easy, but it's a little difficult, so you won't be disappointed. Okay? I'll say that one more time. So, this looks easy, but it's a little difficult, so you won't be disappointed. Good. Press both palms firmly on the ground and straighten both legs. Yeah? I'll say that one more time. So press both palms firmly on the ground and straighten both legs. See that? Good. Now, if you can't reach the floor like this, place your hands on a thick book or a block so that you can straighten your legs for sure. Yeah, I'll say that one more time. So, if you can't reach the floor, place your hands on a thick book or a block so that you can straighten your legs for sure. Yes? Good. Now, make sure your wrists are right below your shoulders, not wider nor narrower than your shoulders. Yeah, I'll say that one more time. So make sure your wrists are right below your shoulders, not wider nor narrower than your shoulders. Okay? Good. Now gently gaze at the space between your hands. Yeah? I'll say that one more time. So gently gaze at the space between your hands right here. Good. Now if you're ready, engage your core. And carefully go to your tippy toes. I'll say that one more time. So if you're ready, engage your core and carefully go to your tippy toes. Yes. Good. I told you it's not as easy as it seems. I'll say that one more time. So I told you it's not as easy as it seems. Good. Keep your arms straight and play around lifting your foot one by one. Yeah? I'll say that one more time. So keep your arms straight and play around lifting your foot one by one. Yeah? Good. Now stay here as long as you wish, then come back down. Yeah? Not disappointing at all, is it? I'll say that one more time. So stay here as long as you wish, then come back down. Not disappointing at all, is it? That was it. That was the forward fold variation. It's a little hard, but you can do it.

0: and welcome to 슬기로운 출근 영어. And I'm Kristen Cho. 네, 안녕하세요. 반갑습니다. Thank you so much for joining me today. We are continuing our business or job, English job interview. And the question today has changed. 네, 오늘은 이 그 회사가 이 직장을 왜 그만두셨는지 이거를 알고 싶대요. Alright, so what is our reason for quitting or leaving our previous job? Okay, so here is a sample answer. Let's take a look. Let's take a look.
1: 남편의 새 직장 때문에 이사해야 했어요.
0: I had to relocate due to my husband's new job.
1: 이전 직장을 그만둘 이유가 없었습니다.
0: I had no reason to leave my previous job.
1: 하지만 외부 사정으로 인해 선택의 여지가 없었습니다.
0: So how do we say this in English? Well, let's find out. Alrighty, so the answer is, well, I had no choice.
1: 어쩔 수가 없었어요.
0: You know, I had to leave. I had to quit my job. Let's find out why, okay? I had to relocate due to my husband's new job. I had to relocate due to my husband's new job.
1: Okay. 자, 남편의 새 직장 때문에 이사를 해야 되는 거예요. 근데 여기서 이사할 때 move라고 생각하셨죠?
0: Right? I had to move. Well, it's okay if you say that. But we're going to focus on this word relocate. Okay. So when we talk about companies or businesses or jobs, we often use the word relocate. Give you more examples in just a bit.
1: 자, 우리 남편이 직장, 또 좋은 직장, 이 남편을 조금 따라가는 입장이라서 어쩔 수 없이, 네,
0: I had to quit my

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I had no reason to leave my previous job. So my old job, my previous job, or prior job. 이렇게 말할 수 있어요. 예전의 직장. 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All right, let's see. But due to external circumstances, I had no choice. But due to external circumstances, I had no choice. Okay, so I have no choice. 아시죠? 어쩔 수가 없었어요. 선택 의지가 없었어요. So here, but due to, because of, external circumstances. 자, 외부 사정이죠. External, on the outside, right? Circumstances meaning the situation. I have no control over this situation. 제가 어떻게 control 할 수 없는 사정들인 거예요. 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So that is the reason. Let's look at some key points. Okay, key phrase. The first one is relocate. Relocate, obviously, a verb, 이전하다. So, of course, when we are moving, 이사를 하는 거는 뭐 아파트를 이사, 집을 이사한다. 그렇지만 이런 business, a company, a job, 뭐 branch office, headquarters, relocate. It basically moves. So let's look at our example. Our headquarters is relocating to Busan. Our headquarters is relocating to Busan. 자, 본사가 부산으로 이전됩니다. So, headquarters, branch office. And how about this one? The company building is relocating to Gangnam. Okay, the company building is relocating to Gangnam. So, 사옥이 강남으로 이전됩니다. Okay, so our company building. So you can have branch office, headquarters, company building, okay, even your job, you could relocate. 이전을 하는 거예요. All right, keep that in mind. Let's move on to the next one. External circumstances. External circumstances. 자, external is basically outside, right? Circumstances, of course, 그 상황이죠. 뭐, 사정, 상황. 자, 외부 사정인데요. This is something that we cannot control. 자, 어쩔 수 없는 거예요. So let's look at some examples. I returned to Korea due to external circumstances. I returned to Korea due to external circumstances. 자, 저는 외부 사정으로 인해 한국으로 귀국했습니다. 자, 이유는 정확하지 않아요. 그렇지만 제가 한국을 오고 싶은 게 아니라 어쩔 수가 없는 거죠. 예를 들면 비자 문제, 뭐 돈 문제, could be many things, okay? So I returned to Korea due to external circumstances. Let's look at the next one. We had to close this department due to external circumstances. We had to close this department due to external circumstances. 자, 외부 사정으로 이 부서를 폐쇄해야 했습니다. 네, even in a company or a school, 어떤 뭐 major department가 있죠. 근데 그걸 폐쇄해야 돼요. 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There could be many reasons. Lack of money, no money, 돈이 없고. 아니면은 일할 사람이 없어요. 아니면 인기가 없어요. So we had to close it. Yeah, okay. So we had to close it due to external circumstances. Things that we cannot control. All right, great. I think we're ready to move on to shadowing. All right, it's time for shadowing. Are you ready to speak like a native speaker? Okay, at least we can try. All right, here we go. I had to relocate due to my husband's new job. I had no reason to leave my previous job.
But due to external circumstances, I had no choice. Due to external circumstances, I had no choice. No, no. Okay, let's do it again. I had to relocate due to my husband's new job. I had no reason to leave my previous job. But due to external circumstances, I had no choice. I had no choice. 떨어져야 되죠? I had no choice. Alrighty, very good. Let's take a short quiz and see how much you remember from the sample answer. 남편의 새 직장 때문에 이사해야 했어요. 이전 직장을 그만둘 이유가 없었습니다. 하지만 외부 사정으로 인해 선택의 여지가 없었습니다. 엑셀런트 잡, 에브리원. Alrighty, guys. Remember these two key phrases. Relocate and external circumstances. And of course, a few years ago, 몇 년 전에 EBS relocated to Ilsan. We were back in Gangnam before, but it relocated. Alright, and external circumstances. Basically, it's a situation that you cannot control. 뭐 돈 때문에, or because of legal problems, or political issues, whatever it may be. Something that you cannot control. Alright, keep these two phrases in mind, everyone, and thank you so much for studying with me, and we'll see you soon. Take care. Be safe. Bye-bye.

0: Hi guys! To change things up a little bit, this week we are going to go into vinyasa flow, and I have divided them into 4 parts. So today is going to be the first part. You ready?
1: 안녕하세요. 우리 빈야사 플로우를 제가 네

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1: Alright, yogis, there are so many ways to do the vinyasa flow. This is only one of them, okay? So this is flow part number one. I've divided the flow into four parts. This is the first fourth, okay? So I'll say that one more time. So I've divided the flow into four parts. This is just the first fourth, okay? Good. So stand tall and reach high up with your hands, yeah? I'll say that one more time. Stand tall and reach high up with your hands. Good. Don't spread your arms wide, okay? Keep them right above your shoulders. I'll say that one more time. So don't spread your arms too wide. Keep them right above your shoulders, okay? Good. Do a gentle back bend as you breathe in and come to your forward fold as you breathe out. So in, like that. I'll show it to you one more time. So do a gentle back bend as you breathe in and come to your forward fold as you breathe out. Okay? Good. Now, come up to your half lift as you inhale, keeping your back straight and sturdy. Okay? I'll say that one more time. So come up to your half lift as you inhale. Okay? Keeping your back straight and sturdy. Good. Remember, you can support yourself by pushing down your thighs or not. Okay? I'll say that one more time. So remember, you can support yourself by pushing down your thighs or not. Okay? Good. As you breathe out, come to your forward fold again. I'll say that one more time. So as you breathe out, come to your forward fold again. Yes, like that. Good. Now, let's see if we can do this entire sequence without stopping. Ready? So, all right, I'll say that one more time. So now let's see if we can do this entire sequence without stopping. Ready? So, yes, good. It's important that you do the sequence one breath, one pose. All right, I'll say that one more time. So it's important that you do the sequence one breath, one pose. Great. Now, if you like what you just did, spread the word. I'll say that one more time. If you like what you just did, spread the word. And that was it. That was flow part one. Good job.

0: It's time for English on the Go, so we're going to look at Serena's full clip where she talks to us about a show that apparently originated from Russia, and it just makes light of competition, and apparently it's really funny. Let's find out more about it.
1: Just wanna ignite ya!
2: Are you ready? Go!
3: In the early 60s, a competition was born in Russia that soon became a worldwide phenomenon. It all started in private, in universities where students would compete against each other to determine who had the greatest sense of humor. Soon, captains, elite leagues, groups with funny names emerged from the masses, and this competition became a national-wide show. The smartest, wittiest, most eloquent competitors shaped and led this show to the top in the Soviet Union, and it is regarded to be the best show to this day. Teams from all kinds of Russian-speaking countries compete against each other in front of a jury and audience. Slapstick, making jokes, singing, acting, dancing, you name it, they perform it. And the show even caught on in many European countries.
4: 오늘의 핵심 어휘를 먼저 소개하고 공부 이어가겠습니다. 첫 번째, 현상을 뜻하는 phenomenon, 나오다, 나타나다 라는 뜻의 emerge, 그리고 대중을 뜻하는 사람들, 대중을 가리키는 the masses 쓰였습니다. 발음 연습해보죠.
0: Repeat after me, starting with phenomenon. Phenomenon. Phenomenon. Next we have emerge. Emerge. Emerge. The masses. The masses. The masses. Let's take a look at some more vocabulary words.
4: 그 다음으로는요. 재치 있는 witty 또는 witty 언변이 좋은 말을 잘하는 eloquent 마지막으로 인기를 얻다 catch on 나왔는데요. 같이 읽어볼까요?
0: Witty, witty, witty. Next we have eloquent, eloquent, eloquent. And lastly we have catch on, catch on, catch on. Great. Let's take a look at Serena's clip once again, but with English subtitles.
3: In the early 60s, a competition was born in Russia that soon became a worldwide phenomenon. It all started in private, in universities where students would compete against each other to determine who had the greatest sense of humor. Soon, captains, elite leagues, groups with funny names emerged from the masses, and this competition became a national-wide show. The smartest, wittiest, most eloquent competitors shaped and led this show to the top in the Soviet Union, and it is regarded to be the best show to this day. Teams from all kinds of Russian-speaking countries compete against each other in front of a jury and audience. Slapstick, making jokes, singing, acting, dancing, you name it, they perform it. And the show even caught on in many European countries.
0: So it's a comedy competition?
4: I think so.
0: Basically?
4: It's not only comedy. It's a talent competition, I think.
0: Talent competition?
4: But yeah, I haven't watched the show. She told me what show it is.
0: Mm-hmm.
4: I'm going to try to watch it with maybe English subtitles.
0: All right.
4: Yeah.
0: Maybe I'll try and watch it also.
4: 네. 자, 그러면 처음으로 돌아가서 한 줄 한 줄 공부를 해 볼까요?
0: Okay.
3: In the early 60s, a competition was born in Russia that soon became a worldwide phenomenon. It all started in private, in universities where students would compete against each other to determine who had the greatest sense of humor.
0: In the early 60s, a competition was born in Russia that soon became a worldwide phenomenon.
4: In the early 60s, 60년대 초에, mm-hmm. early, late 60s 하면은
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4: 60년대 후반에
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0: It all started in private in universities where students would compete against each other.
4: It all started in private. 일단 worldwide phenomenon 한 거는 private 한 건 아니에요.
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0: Yeah, just amongst friends. It wasn't on TV yet either, because that's also not private.
4: It's not. It was not an official event or anything.
0: No, 네. literally just friends doing it.
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4: In private 같은 경우에는 이런 경우 말고도 그냥 Can we talk in private? 이렇게도 할 수 있어요.
0: No, whatever you have to say to me, you can say in front of everyone else.
4: On camera?
0: On camera.
4: Okay, I will wait until the cameras are off then.
0: And I won't listen. No private conversations for you.
4: I know. 그래서 이렇게 회의를 하다가 한 10명이서 이야기를 하는 자리에서 Let's talk in private 하면은 잠깐
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0: So it
4: is a comedy kind
0: of
4: like
0: a comedy kind of competition,
4: okay,
0: right?
4: Okay, yeah.
0: All right, let's look at the next part.
3: Soon, captains, elite leagues, groups with funny names emerged from the masses, and this competition became a national-wide show.
0: Soon, captains, elite leagues, group with funny names emerged from the masses.
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0: 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Something emerged, but in emergency situation emerged.
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4: 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Mass communication.
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4: 질량,
0: one connected together or something.
4: Or just amount.
0: Yeah, the amount,
4: 예,
0: right?
4: 그거잖아요. 그래서

0: Soviet Union, she says, and the show even caught on in many European countries.
1: Catch on 하면
0: catch
1: 인기를
0: on.
1: 얻다.
0: It caught on. 네. It got popular.
1: 네, became popular. Yeah. 그래서 the show even caught on in many European countries. Mm-hmm. 이 프로그램은 심지어 러시아뿐만이 아니라 유럽의 많은 국가들에서도 인기를 끌었어요.
0: All right, perfect. How about we take a look at our clip once again?
2: In the early 60s, a competition was born in Russia that soon became a worldwide phenomenon. It all started in private, in universities where students would compete against each other to determine who had the greatest sense of humor. Soon, captains, elite leagues, groups with funny names emerged from the masses, and this competition became a national-wide show. The smartest, wittiest, most eloquent competitors shaped and led this show to the top in the Soviet Union, and it is regarded to be the best show to this day. Teams from all kinds of Russian-speaking countries compete against each other in front of a jury and audience. Slapstick, making jokes, singing, acting, dancing, you name it, they perform it. And the show even caught on in many European countries.
1: 오늘의 핵심 패턴으로 복습 간단하게 해보죠. 자, 첫 번째로는 in the early 다음에 숫자를 쓰고 s를 붙이면은 무슨 무슨 년대 초에 60년대, 70년대, 80년대 만들 수 있겠죠. 그 다음으로 두 번째 패턴은 to determine who라고 하면은 누가 뭐뭐 한지를 결정하다라는 뜻을 표현할 수 있습니다. 이 두 가지 패턴을 이용해서 만들어 볼 영어 문장의 우리말 번역부터 보고 오시죠.

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1: Repeat after me. I went there in the early 90s. I went there in the early 90s. Let's look at our next sentence.
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1: In the early 80s, it was a trend. In the early 80s, it was a trend. Perfect. Let's look at our next pattern.
0: 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To determine who is the fastest, we had everyone run. 같이 읽어볼까요?
1: To determine who is the fastest, we had everyone run. One more time. To determine who is the fastest, we had everyone run. Perfect. Let's look at our last example.
0: 누가 그것에 대한 책임이 있는지 우리는 결정하지 못했습니다. 판단하지 못했습니다. We couldn't determine who was responsible for it. 발음 연습해 볼까요?
1: We couldn't determine who was responsible for it. We couldn't determine who was responsible for it. Great. How about we take a look at Serena's clip for the last time with both English and Korean subtitles.
2: In the early 60s, a competition was born in Russia that soon became a worldwide phenomenon. It all started in private, in universities where students would compete against each other to determine who had the greatest sense of humor. Soon, captains, elite leagues, groups with funny names emerged from the masses, and this competition became a national-wide show. The smartest, wittiest, most eloquent competitors shaped and led this show to the top in the Soviet Union, and it is regarded to be the best show to this day. Teams from all kinds of Russian-speaking countries compete against each other in front of a jury and audience. Slapstick, making jokes, singing, acting, dancing, you name it, they perform it. And the show even caught on in many European countries.
0: 오늘의 알쏭달쏭 영어 표현 한마디 소개할게요. 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
1: Oh yeah, you can say this. He appeared on a singing competition show.
0: 네, 그 사람 노래 경연 프로그램에 출연했었어요. He appeared on a singing competition show. 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
1: Oh, he appeared on a cooking competition show.
0: 네, 등등 바꿔서 이렇게 배경 설명을 해주기 좋은 표현입니다.
1: That's right.
0: Appeared on a 무슨 무슨 show.
1: One last time. He appeared on a singing competition show. Perfect. Let's move on to In the Social World.

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Today we're going to make something a little spicy. 살짝 매운 맛있는 음식 만들어 볼 거예요. 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

Welcome to Yoga Story Time, everyone. I'm Kristen Cho. 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He's going to pull down the minute hand of the clock. Dangerous sort of situation. Let's see if they are successful. 과연 할 수 있을까요? 아마도 있지 않을까요? 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Now, we have our three words for today. All right, let's take a look. So the first word is to budge. To budge. 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All right. So the second one is to plunge. To plunge. 갑자기 떨어지는 거예요. 확 그것도. 네. 확 떨어지는 거. All right. The last word is to defrost. To defrost. 해동하다. Okay. So those are the three words that we're going to learn today. All right. I'm curious to see how this story will end. 자, let's finish this story. It won't budge, he shouted. Harry bit into the leg of Shinoi's jeans and tugged. 13 seconds. Shinoi tried to bounce to get it moving. His grip was loosening. Then he felt a sudden short, sharp drop. The clock hand moved. Shinoi's grip gave way and he plunged to the ledge. Harry grabbed Shinoi and held on tight. They heard the sound of whirring mechanisms as the clock started. Below them, people unfroze. Time had started again. But was it enough to stop the time fragmenter? Once they were back inside, they saw the display. Oh, too close, said Harry, while Shinoi whooped with delight. 자, 여기

0: it, but I will find it. 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I just grabbed it for a second, you know, Bear. We've already looked here. It's time to look over there. Isn't that right, guys? Well, all right. You look for it. I will help you with the records then.
1: Hand me that part.

0: little brother George. This is Mummy Pig. And this is Daddy Pig. Peppa Pig. Fishing den.
1: Today it is grey and windy outside.
0: It's cold.
2: It feels like an inside play day to me.
3: Well, play day for all of you, but I have work to do.
0: Oh, can't you watch TV with me and George?
2: We can all watch TV after Mummy Pig finishes work.
0: OK, let's watch TV, George.
2: No. Then...
1: Huh? Daddy Pig is getting a duvet, pillows and sheets.
2: We use a duvet and pillows to make it more comfy.
0: Ooh.
2: And a sheet to make it cosy inside.
0: Come on, George. Oh, Daddy?
2: Yes, Peppa?
0: It's a bit too dark for George.
2: Here, have a torch.
0: Ah, thank you, Daddy. Ooh, it's a kitchen den.
4: Wow.
2: Yes, and the great thing about a cushion den is you can make it bigger as you go along.
0: I have an idea.
3: Right. Again? Is everything all right down there?
2: Everything's under control, thank you, Mummy Pig.
3: Okay.
2: Marvellous.
0: Can you help me, Daddy?
2: Of course, Peppa.
0: Thank you, Daddy.
2: Oh, are you all right, George? Isn't this fun?
3: Save and send. I've finished my work now. Huh? Peppa? George? Daddy Pig? No. Where is everyone? What's all this?
0: Look what we made, Mummy.
3: Yes, that's such a lot of stuff.
0: Come inside and watch TV.
3: Oh, how do I get in?
0: You just have to crawl through here.
3: Oh.
0: Into the chair tunnel.
3: Okay, I'm in.
0: Now enter the cushion cave.
3: Ooh, I'm in the cushion cave. So what happens now?
0: You will meet a little piggy. Now, George.
3: Hello, little piggy.
0: Now say the magic word and your dreams will come true.
3: Abracadabra.
0: No.
3: Shazam Shazoo?
0: No.
3: Oh, of course. Please.
0: Yes. Well done.
3: Oh, there you are.
0: Welcome to our magical cushion den, Mummy.
3: Wow.
0: Do you like it?
3: Oh, it is lovely.
0: We use everything in the house to make it.
3: Yes, I can see that. Everything.
2: Anyway, shall we watch TV?
3: Good idea, Daddy Pig.
1: Peppa loves the cushion den. Everybody loves the cushion den.

0: me tell you about the time we tried to get Rusty out. It was some kid's birthday. I don't remember who. And we were playing cricket. Oh, out you go, Bingo. Well done.
1: Who's back?
2: Mine.
0: Okay, everyone, moving close, moving close.
2: Hilarious.
0: Kiss the bowl, Bluey.
2: Six and a half.
0: Oh, man.
2: Who hasn't had a bat yet?
1: Rusty hasn't.
2: Hey, Rusty, your bat, mate.
1: Dad, can we play tiki instead?
0: What? Cricket's more fun than tiki.
1: But cricket's just about hitting a ball around the grass.
0: Cricket's about more than that, kid. Tell you what, we'll get Rusty out and then play tiki.
1: You'll never get Rusty out.
0: I think I can handle it.
3: Yeah, Rusty!
2: 4 bits!
1: See? This episode of Bluey is called Cricket.
0: You right with a bit of swing, Rusty?
4: All good, Mr. Healer.
0: Now, what we didn't know was that Rusty loved cricket. He'd play all day with his brother and sister.
1: Can you hit me a catch?
4: Not yet, Dusty. I'm almost at 50.
1: Yeah.
0: And when they weren't around, he'd play by himself.
2: Snickers!
0: Man, this kid's good.
5: Look, he likes the square cut. Stripe, you and me will move to gully and point. You send one to his off stump. Lure him into the catch.
0: It was a good plan, but we didn't know about Rusty's kitchen.
4: Uh-oh!
2: Run!
6: Hey, come back here!
0: That was good motivation to work on your square cut.

0: It was time to mix up the attack.
1: Give me that.
2: I've had enough of your pies.
3: Bit of spin, okay, Rusty?
4: All good, Mr. Healer.
2: Stripe, put it right on that crack there, see?
5: Oh, yeah, good call.
0: Stripe couldn't

0: Stripes fruit any day.
1: What?
0: How did he hit that? Now, every batsman has a weak spot.
2: That's it. Time for a pace attack.
0: And Rusty's was pace.
2: Okay, if I ever go, Rusty.
0: Sometimes, Rusty would play with his older brother's mates. One of them being this kid, Tiny, who could bowl really fast.
3: Got him!
0: But he was never brave enough to bat.
3: Who's that?
0: Until one day...
3: mine?
0: He was.
4: Rusty, you can bat if you want, but no one's got to go easy on you. Understand?
0: They didn't play with a tennis ball either. They used a proper cricket ball. And they are hard.
4: Maybe wait till you're a bit older.
0: Rusty didn't want to give up, but he was so scared of Tiny. One day, a letter came.
3: Mum, there's a letter from Dad!
5: And Digger, you thought Christmas up north was hot. You should try over here. It is boiling. I'll see you all soon. Miss you heaps, Dad. Rusty, Dad's letter has a PS for you.
3: Can you read it?
5: This Tiny sounds like he's got some pace on him.
3: He does.
5: I wish I could be there to bowl
6: a few at you, but I can't right now, mate. But look, as you grow up, you'll face harder things than a cricket ball, and you'll have two choices. Back away and get out.
3: Whose bat is it?
6: Or step in front and play a full shot. Just keep your eye on the ball and take care of your little sister for me. Love, Dad.
0: Lucky's dad had no chance.
2: Oh! Yeah! Dad, we're dog!
3: Lunchtime!
7: Woo-hoo! Yeah, lunch!
2: Nah, hang on. Rusty, one more?
3: Okay.
0: Rusty would have played 50 more.
2: What a shot!
0: He just loved cricket.
8: I told you wouldn't get Rusty out.
2: Come on, Pat. This one's for dignity.
0: Lucky's dad put everything he had into that ball. And Rusty could have smashed it into next week if he wanted to. But instead...
8: I got it!
0: He hit his little sister a catch.
8: Oh, you got me!
9: And that's lunch.
3: Thanks, Mr. Healer. Thanks, Lucky's dad.
10: No worries, Rusty.
8: I got you out.
3: I know. I can't believe it. What a catch.
0: That's what cricket's about, kid.

0: Count your tens.
1: 1 ten. 2 tens. 20.
0: Count your ones.
2: 1.
3: 1 2.
1: 1 2 3. 1 2 3 4.
0: Count it out. Tens and ones.
1: 10. 20. 21. 22.
4: 23.
1: 24.
4: Woohoo!
5: I wonder if we'll ever figure ourselves out like you, 22.
0: Ooh, can I help? I love exploring numbers, and I know just the place. Prime positions. Wide and tall and more. 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Welcome to the Rectangle Retreat. Seeing what rectangles a number can make really helps figure them out.
3: Totally. When I found out I make a 2x11 rectangle, I knew at once I was a...
6: game of two halves! Result!
5: Wow, 12, you can make lots of rectangles.
0: I'm a super rectangle. I can make different rectangles all day long.
7: And it takes all day at that rate. 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
8: Ha! 1x18, 2x9, 3x6, 6x3, 9x2, 18x1. How rectangly is that?
9: Psst, the answer you're looking for is
8: very rectangly indeedly.
0: Do you think you can help 23 and 24 find their rectangles?
10: We'd love to. All we need is some
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10: and a couple of blank
7: scrolls.
11: Let's do this thing.
0: First, find your prime positions. That's as wide, then as tall as you can go. Stretch out wide as you can.
12: 23 by 1.
13: I made a rectangle.
12: A really wide one.
0: Now reach up, touch the sky.
5: 1 by 24. A tall, thin rectangle. That's 2 so far. Can I make more?
0: Let's find out. 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Do you make a rectangle when you're 2 blocks wide?
5: Ooh, I can. I'm 2 by 12.
12: I can't. Never mind, it's lots of fun.
0: Now try 3 blocks wide, then 4, then 5. Until you're back at your prime position again.
5: 3 wide, rectangle. Ah. 4 wide, rectangle. 5 wide. Oh, I was doing so well.
12: I wouldn't worry about it, 24. I've not made any rectangles apart from my prime positions.
7: Keep going! You haven't lived until you've tried. Turn 6 wide.
5: No. Oh, yes. 6 by 4. So many rectangles already!
7: Now 7 wide! 8!
5: No, no,
12: no.
5: Yes! Yes again! 8 by 3!
7: There's no stopping you!
5: 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Don't give up, 24. Keep going! Yes! 12 by 2! And 24 by 1. My wide prime position.
7: So many rectangles!
8: That's even more than we can make, sis.
0: We might need to find a bigger name than Super Rectangle.
5: That's it! I figured myself out!
14: I'm 24, and I'm a super-duper rectangle. 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I can make rectangles
0: all day and all night, too. How did you get on, 23?
12: Just my prime positions, that's all.
7: Are you sure? All those blocks? No other rectangles anywhere.
9: How remarkable.
12: It feels right somehow.
9: Some numbers are very rectangly, and some are not very rectangly.
12: And that's okay. I figured myself out.
15: I'm 23, and I'm happy being me.
3: And at the end of the day, you can't say fairer than that.